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3: A few clouds from time to time throughout the evening, overnight lows in the upper 60s. Then sunshine in the forecast for Thursday with highs near 90 degrees. With your WECO Weather, this is Amber Moore.
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3: A few clouds from time to time throughout the evening, overnight lows in the upper 60s. Then sunshine in the forecast for Thursday with highs near 90 degrees. With your WECO Weather, this is Amber Moore.
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3: A few clouds from time to time throughout the evening, overnight lows in the upper 60s. Then sunshine in the forecast for Thursday with highs near 90 degrees. With your WECO Weather, this is Amber Moore.
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1: ABC News, I'm Dave Packer. The U.S. and Iran trading strikes for the second day in a row. The Pentagon says multiple targets were hit, including Iranian air defenses and communication systems, and Iran firing back, again taking aim at U.S. allies in the region. American forces intercepting missiles bound for Jordan.
2: President Trump renewing his threat to target Iran's power plants and bridges, warning Iran will pay the price for taking too long to negotiate a peace deal.
3: They keep tapping us along. They keep playing us the suckers.
2: A top Iranian official threatening to expand the war, saying of the U.S., we are not afraid of fighting losers.
1: ABC's Martha Raddatz. Inflation making a comeback as the Iran war pushes oil and gas prices higher, the consumer price index surging 4.2% over the last year. Billionaire Bill Gates voluntarily appearing before Congress Wednesday for a closed-door hearing over his relationship with Jeffrey Epstein. Gates has called it, quote, a mistake. This is ABC News.
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12: A few clouds with temperatures in the 70s to start our Thursday morning. We'll see intervals of clouds and sunshine as we go through the afternoon, highs topping out near 90 degrees. Mostly clear skies throughout the evening, overnight lows in the low 70s. Then thunderstorms back in the forecast for Friday with highs near 88 degrees. With your WECO weather, this is Amber Moore.
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1: ABC News, I'm Sherry Preston. Another round of airstrikes targeting Iran after President Trump warned Tehran would pay the price for stalled peace negotiations. Iran responding with strikes targeting Bahrain, Kuwait, Jordan. ABC's Alex Stone with the economic impact of the conflict.
2: Renewed fighting comes as there is new evidence the war is driving up prices for Americans at home. Inflation jumping to 4.2%. That's the highest level in 3 years. The president was asked if he was concerned about the latest numbers.
3: No, I love it. The numbers were great. You know what I really love? I love the inflation.
2: The president saying inflation will plunge when the war is over. But when that will be is not clear.
1: Severe storms sweeping through the Midwest on Wednesday, knocking out power to hundreds of thousands and causing more than 1,000 flight delays and cancellations. The New York Knicks overcoming a 29-point deficit to win Game 4 of the NBA Finals. Greatest comeback in NBA playoff history. Knicks lead the series 3-1. This is ABC News.
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7: A few clouds with temperatures in the 70s to start our Thursday morning. We'll see intervals of clouds and sunshine as we go through the afternoon, highs topping out near 90 degrees. Mostly clear skies throughout the evening, overnight lows in the low 70s. Then thunderstorms back in the forecast for Friday with highs near 88 degrees. With your WECO weather, this is Amber Moore.
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8: A few clouds with temperatures in the 70s to start our Thursday morning. We'll see intervals of clouds and sunshine as we go through the afternoon, highs topping out near 90 degrees. Mostly clear skies throughout the evening, overnight lows in the low 70s. Then thunderstorms back in the forecast for Friday with highs near 88 degrees. With your WECO weather, this is Amber Moore.
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0: Paisley from WECO. This is Country Music. 20 minutes in front of 7 o'clock on your Thursday morning, this June 11th of 2026. It is mostly clear, otherwise quite foggy here and there, and we're hovering right around the 70-degree mark once again. In fact, it is 70 degrees, mostly clear skies with some patchy dense fog here and there, so be aware of that. Use those low-beam lights even after the sun has risen, and, well, people can see you, you can see them, and everybody be safe today. All right, got that forecast coming up top of the hour, local news as well. Darnell Bakery Birthday Club at 720. And again today, your chance to score a four-pack, no less, of passes to Lake Winnie. They are up and running in full swing. The Soaky Water Park ought to be a great day to get down there and check it out today, because you can cool off at the Soaky Water Park, ride some rides. These tickets are unlimited rides and admission into the Soaky Water Park right next door as well. So it's a great deal, valued at well over $120. And all you got to do is correctly answer a multiple choice trivia question on 740 Trivia, and we do that oddly enough right around 740. All right, a few things we can celebrate on this 11th day of June. Today is Corn on the Cob Day. That sounds good. Teeth are good. Let's see, it's Cousteau Day. We'll look that up in a minute. German Chocolate Cake Day. Now that sounds good. Making Life Beautiful. To eat a slice of German chocolate cake, that is a beautiful thing. It's Pizza Margarita Day, so have a margarita pizza. Have some German chocolate cake for dessert. You know, they used to serve corn on the cob back when we were school. Remember the square pizza that you'd get, and they'd have a little corn on the cob to go with pizza. So there you go. Celebrate. Having some pizza, corn on the cob, maybe some German chocolate cake. What a wonderful day that is. All right, let's look up Cousteau Day. Celebrated annually on June 11th, marking the birthday, rather, of legendary ocean pioneer and scuba co-inventor Jacques Cousteau. The day honors his immense contributions to marine science, conservation, and underwater exploration. So, happy Jacques Cousteau Day, everyone, and a very good Thursday morning, everybody.
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2: 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Vendors will be set up by 9 a.m. The parade starts at 10. 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Helicopter rides begin at noon, children's games at 2 p.m., with fireworks to conclude the celebration at dusk. The Abner Ross Center will be selling 250 years of freedom memorabilia throughout the day.
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0: Cole Swindell on WECO, now 6:51, 9 minutes away from 7 o'clock. On this Thursday morning, it is June 11th of 2026. It is mostly clear, otherwise some patchy dense fog here and there. It is 70 degrees, going to top out at about 90 before it's all said and done today. Amber Moore has that complete hot forecast on the way at the top of the hour. Goose Lindsay has local news, and ABC has national news. Of course, the Darnell Bakery Birthday Club at 7:20. Get your last-minute requests in by calling 423-346-6300. We're talking about putting the person on a birthday club. That's coming up at 7:20. And again today, your chance to score a four-pack of passes to Lake Winnie. Be a great day to get down there and take advantage of the Soakie Water Park, as well as unlimited rides on the main theme park. You can win four tickets valued at well over $120. That's coming up in less than an hour from right now. Someone that probably might just head down to Chattanooga, soaking in the Soakie Water Park. It is the Golden Egg Newsman, Goose Loose Lips Lindsay.
1: No, now if they need me to go down and do like a live
0: research,
1: remote,
0: yes.
1: Yeah, I mean, I'll help out the company anyway.
0: Yeah.
1: I can.
0: Yeah, maybe inspect the rides or something like that. Or.
1: Oh, I'm not worried about the rides.
0: Oh, that's
1: I'm
0: true.
1: I'm inspecting the wave pool.
0: Yeah,
1: I'm inspecting the wave pool.
0: Yeah, the wave pool and the lazy river, as well as maybe the ocean.

0: trooper who's in a little bit of hot water because he decided while he was in his off-duty vehicle and he was off-duty that he got involved in a crash and decided to chase after the guy and shoot at him, too.
1: Oh, no.
0: So, you know, that's a little bit of trouble there for him. Now, this is all allegedly.
1: Alleged, okay.
0: And let's see. Then we're going to hear about some turkey hunting. Or, well, no, it may not be turkey hunting. It's something to do with
1: it
0: hunting.
1: Needs to be deer hunting. I encountered about four of them on the way home from Clark Range yesterday. In addition to an opossum as well.
0: I hope you don't hit them.
1: I didn't hit anything. I didn't even hit the opossum. So I had to go to the other side of the road. He had his back turned to me. He was nibbling on something.
0: No, way,
1: no, they don't even see you. They don't even know what hit him half the time.
0: No, they don't.
1: Unfortunately.
0: Like, bam.
1: Yeah, he may have gotten it from somebody else behind me because it was getting dark, and he was right there just smack dab in the middle of the road. That's the way they were.
0: I do want to give an update. You know, I told you how last week I'd seen some armadillos just outside of Morgan County.
1: Mm-hmm.
0: I actually seen one over the weekend inside Morgan County.
1: Really? So This may have been an armadillo yesterday. It didn't look like it. You know, armadillo looks a little bit like an opossum. It's got that shell thing on it.
0: Yeah, it was out toward Horaeus is where I seen.
1: How about that?
0: I mean, he got hit too, but,
1: oh, well,
0: know,
1: so. Yeah. Had to stop long enough for you to take a look at him.
0: Yeah. He said he'd have his arms up in the air and whatnot. So
1: I guess so. Unfortunately for the armadillo, we need to play that George Strait song, Armadillo by Morning.
0: Yeah. Dead by afternoon.
1: Exactly right. All right. Mostly clear, otherwise foggy, and 70 degrees, and a very good Thursday morning, everybody.
2: 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It's where I grew up on our family's farm.
3: Now tell them the whole story, John.
2: That's Chelsea, my wife. And what she means is I'm the eighth generation to grow up on our farm in Smith County.
3: And our boys make generation number nine.
2: I grew crops on this land, and I grew two great businesses.
3: Now John's growing a movement in his campaign for governor.
2: Tennessee needs a governor with CEO experience, someone tough like Trump.
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2: President Trump makes tough decisions. 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
3: 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Yep, that's what we need, even if I am a little biased.
2: I'm John Rose. I'm asking for your support.
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2: The Morgan County Budget Committee will meet Friday at 5 p.m. at Morgan County Courthouse. At 5:30 p.m., there will be a special called public hearing concerning the certification of the tax rate. At 5:45 p.m., a public hearing will be held on the proposed budget. Then at 6 p.m., it will be the monthly meeting of Morgan County Commission. All meetings take place in the main courtroom at Morgan County Courthouse. An investigation by special agents with the TBI has resulted in the arrest of a Tennessee Highway Patrol trooper. On June 2nd, TBI agents began investigating the off-duty actions of Trooper Timothy Johnson. During the investigation, agents learned Johnson was involved in a crash in the vicinity of Tracy City in which the driver of the other vehicle left the scene. Further investigation revealed that Johnson pursued the other driver, made multiple attempts to ram his vehicle, and discharged his duty firearm, striking the other vehicle. The pursuit ended when the victim lost control of his vehicle. No one was injured by the gunfire, and Johnson was driving his personally owned vehicle at the time. On Tuesday, TBI agents secured warrants charging Johnson with 3 counts of aggravated assault. He was booked into the Grundy County Jail on a $30,000 bond. Together Morgan County will host this monthly meeting Friday at 9 a.m. at Morgan County School Central Office located at 136 Flat Fork Road near Wartburg. The application period for the 2026 Wildlife Management Area Big Game and the Cherokee Party Dog Quota Hunts runs through July 22nd. Mailed applications will not be accepted. Hunting locations, dates, rules, and additional information can be found on the Tennessee Wildlife Resources Agency webpage, tn.gov/TWRA. For WECO News, this is Goose Lindsay.
3: ABC News, I'm Sherry Preston. More strikes overnight from U.S. forces on Iranian targets, and Iran's foreign ministry now says the April 8th ceasefire is meaningless. Iran says it launched attacks on 18 more targets, but the U.S. says it's intercepted missiles aimed at American facilities in Bahrain, Kuwait, and Jordan. All of this after President Trump said Iran would have to pay the price for not striking a peace deal. ABC News, National Security and Defense Analyst Mick Mulroy says there's a growing danger Iran could put more mines into the Strait of Hormuz.
4: That is not only problematic because ships simply won't go through the strait if that's the case, but even if we get to an MOU, depending on how many they put out there, it could take months to clear before, even with a full ceasefire, for ships to be able to move freely through the strait itself.
3: Hundreds of thousands of customers without power this morning after strong storms battered the Midwest. The Knicks one went away from the NBA title after an amazing comeback last night. This is ABC News.
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11: A few clouds with temperatures in the 70s to start our Thursday morning. We'll see intervals of clouds and sunshine as we go through the afternoon, highs topping out near 90 degrees. Mostly clear skies throughout the evening, overnight lows in the low 70s. Then thunderstorms back in the forecast for Friday with highs near 88 degrees. With your WECO weather, this is Amber Moore.
12: Thank you, Amber. 7 minutes after 7 o'clock on this Thursday, June 11th of 2026. Clear, very nice, otherwise foggy here and there, especially low-lying areas, ponds, lakes, streams, etc. Currently at 70 degrees. And a very good Thursday. This is Brad Bird, Darnell Bakery Birthday Club, on the way in minutes. Your chance to score some late Winnie Passes on the way. 7:40 trivia and Florida Georgia Line kicks it off.

0: stuck like glue.
1: That is Sugarland. I guess that would explain why they're stuck like glue. It is 15 minutes after 7 o'clock. The Darnell Bakery Birthday Club is coming up next. After one of many big number ones from Morgan Wallen. Thinking about me on WECO.

0: Morgan Wallen from WECO at 17 after 7 o'clock on this clear, nice Thursday. It is 70 degrees currently, going to top out at about 90 today. You will encounter some fog maybe here and there, low-lying areas, ponds, streams, lakes, etc. like that. But otherwise, it's going to probably burn away pretty quickly because it's already getting warm. It's going to be a very hot day today, but maybe not so muggy, but it was pretty hot and muggy yesterday, Goose. I think another day like yesterday with a few more degrees warmer.
1: Yeah, it was, I mean, waking up this morning, I was like, wow, I might have turned the air conditioner on.
0: Yeah.
1: I mean, it was rough.
0: Well, we're not going to complain about it, though.
1: Well, it is still spring.
0: It is.
1: So we can complain until summer gets here.
0: Spring for about 9 more days. June 20th is the first day officially of summer, and it feels like July to August right now.
1: It does.
0: Absolutely. A chance of rain for your Friday, but Saturday looking really good. Pretty much a carbon copy of today. Sunny and high near 90. We'll keep you posted. In fact, the next check of the weather in about 12 minutes or so. And your chance to score Lake Winnipesoka tickets. 4 tickets total will be given away. All you got to do is pay attention in class, and it could be worth some great tickets for you. Could be a birthday we talk about. Could be tidbits. You just never know. It'll be multiple choice, but be ready to call in on the contest lines at 423-346-6300. Those are the same digits you will use to call in a birthday if you want to add that because, well, it's time to do birthdays. Let's go ahead and do it.
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1: Your key to good eating.
0: Exactly correct. And on our list for this 11th day of June, there are 14 names. So here we go. Bert Sumner Wartburg, number 1. Ann Heidel Wartburg, number 2. Valerie Disney Oakdale, number 3. Courtney Trauber, Sunbright, number 4. Zachary Young, Wartburg, number 5. Tyler Carter of Lansing, number 6. Chester Howard of Chestnut Ridge, at number 7. Levi Durham, No Town Given, number 8. Allie Boland, Cole Hill, number 9. Trevor Loy of Wartburg, at number 10. Katie Sperling of Sunbright, number 11. Jacob Rollins, Sunbright, number 12. Lacey Atkinson, Deer Lodge, number 13. And Alex Goodson of Lansing at number 14. So those are the 14 names on the local list. If you'd like to add to that list, give us a call. 423-346-6300 or toll free 1-888-882-1013. All right, Goose, are you ready for some ganders or losers?
1: I am probably not ready, but
0: we'll do okay on this one. There are some very familiar sounding names on this one. I'll just try to keep it to that. There's some that are not so familiar, but I'm going to give you the one that I think you will know. First person on the list is 29 today. Sadie Robertson is 29.
1: Well, that would be Willie and Corey's daughter.
0: Exactly. Duck Dynasty. She was also a runner-up on Dancing with the Stars. She did quite well. So Sadie Robertson of Duck Dynasty fame, 29 today on this 11th day of June.
1: Oh, yeah, it don't seem right either.
0: I know, it really doesn't. She was the teenage daughter for most of the show's success. Shia LaBeouf is 40 and gets 40 honors.
1: So I recently watched the original Transformers movie. He was in it.
0: He is an embattled star. He's always in trouble about this, that, and the other. He was Lewis Stevens on Even Stevens, Sam Witwicky in Transformers.
1: So,
0: I didn't even know his name. Witwicky.
1: Well, I know I've watched one. So, several more, but I've watched one.
0: Well, let's hope that he matures now that he's 40 because he's no longer a kid. He is a full-grown man.
3: I'm a man. Don't sound I'm
0: like
3: 40. Sure
0: that probably sounds about like how he would act, though, honestly. All right, let's see here. Mehmet Oz is 66 today.
1: He's the doctor that ran for office, I think, for senator in Pennsylvania.
0: He may have, but he's got a show. And they call him?
1: Dr. Oz.
0: Dr. Oz. Physician, television personality, host of the Dr. Oz show. 66 today for Mehmet Oz. That's probably why he doesn't use his first name much. I mean, with a name like, he could be Dr. Mehmet, but that just didn't sound as good as Dr. Oz. Hugh Laurie is 67.
1: Well, there's a doctor too, Dr. House.
0: Yep. Dr. Gregory House on the show House. actor, comedian, writer. It says for Hugh Laurie. Joe Cool is 70 today.
1: Is that Snoopy?
0: Nope.
1: Joe Namath?
0: Another famous Joe that does the same thing.
1: Joe Montana?
0: Yes. You are correct.
1: Joe Montana?
0: Nope, not Joe Montana either. Joe Montana is probably older than Joe Montana. He's an actor. But Joe Montana, he had two nicknames. One was Joe Cool, the other one was Comeback Kid.
1: So
0: he played for the San Francisco 49ers back when players didn't just jump all over the place and played for 10 different teams.
1: Well, they liked him.
0: Yeah. And finally, getting senior honors at the tender age of 81 is Adrian Barbeau.
1: Should know that one, but...
0: You would recognize her face. She played Carol on Maude. Remember Maude?
1: Never watched that.
0: Well, kind of like the spinoff of the Golden Girls, I think, maybe. I'm not sure if that was or not, but Maude, it was a funny show. She also played Rizzo in the Broadway edition of Grease.
1: Okay.
0: She was also in other major film roles. Escape from New York is one of those. She was in Creepshow. What was that other one I saw? Oh,
1: I was going to say Creepshow 2.
0: Probably. Cannonball Run.
1: Oh, my goodness.
0: Yeah, she was in that one way back in the day. And if you Google Adrienne Barbeau, you'll see that, well, she was in Swamp Thing also, and that bloody red, you know, font they use for Swamp Thing. And The Fog was another one. It's got a funky red thing. And you know what? Maude was sort of an orange color.
1: So,
0: that's how she got that part. Creepshow, definitely. A skeleton with all kinds of blood. That skeleton has shed way too much to the point where there's nothing left but the sheer bones. And you know why that is? Because that's the way it was.
1: Okay.
0: In Adrienne Barbeau's day. And dadgummit, you didn't complain about it. You laughed all the way to the bank. You liked it. You loved it. And you wanted more of it. Okay, repeating the local names, last chance to call one in. Here we go. Burt Sumner 1, his sister Ann Heidel number 2, Valerie Disney 3, Courtney Tauber 4, Zachary Young 5, Tyler Carter 6, Chester Howard 7, Levi Durham 8, Allie Bolin 9, Trevor Loy 10, Katie Sperling 11, Jacob Rollins 12, Lacey Atkinson 13, and Alex Goodson in at number 14. All right, there goes the bingo cage. Here comes your drum roll. Let's find out who wins our DWBC.
1: We got number 7.
0: Number 7 would be Chester Howard of Chestnut Ridge. A dinger for you and a big huge round of applause. You've won a nice birthday cake, courtesy of Darnell's IGA and Bakery in Wartburg. Swing by the radio station to pick up yours tidbit, then on down to Darnell's, submit it to the bakery side, and, well, they'll say grab you one of those out of the cooler. They're already decorated with different colors and flavors to choose from. They'll even put your name on if you wait long enough for them to serve chicken. And they even give you 30 days to do so for whatever reason.
1: Yeah, but I wouldn't wait any time whatsoever. I would get here before it starts getting hot.
0: Yeah, because we said yesterday, 89.9 is the absolute highest temperature you can eat cake, because when it gets 90, it'll melt.
1: And they're calling for 90.
0: Yeah.
1: And I just wonder, were the two names for Chestnut Ridge, Chestnut Ridge and Howard Ridge, since he's Chester Howard?
0: Well, we might as well
1: name it after him.
0: Yeah, should be Howard Ridge instead of,
1: it or could
0: just
1: been.
0: Be Chester Ridge.
1: I know.
0: That sounds good.
1: So, but Howard Ridge would have sounded good too.
0: I'm glad you said this, because on the Chestnut Ridge Bridge is a, what do you call those, flipper. Not to be confused with a flapper, which is a device in a toilet. Or a flopper, which is a fender flare on a dirt late model. It's a flipper. Because I thought I'd dropped something off my trailer. My wife was following me. She said, something fell off the trailer back there. It's kind of blue and black. What could it be? I don't know. I didn't have anything like that. Oh, we pulled the truck and trailer in. I got in her car. We went back to see right on the Chestnut Ridge Bridge. And I went to get it and retrieve it. You know what it was? A flipper.
1: So
0: if you lost a flipper... It's blue and black.
1: And it's on the bridge.
0: I tossed it aside. I was nice enough to do that much. I was already out in the middle of the road anyway, and it's kind of dangerous to be out in the middle of that road on that bridge. So I secured it over onto the shoulder there. So if you've lost a flipper, it's in Chestnut Ridge. And while you're there, see Chester Howard, who just won a birthday cake, and we call it Chester Ridge.
1: And he might even let you borrow
0: Yeah.
1: But, you know.
0: But we don't know where the other flipper is. Maybe it's still in your possession. But if you were traveling in that area and you lost a flipper, well, as of the last time I checked, it was still laying there on the edge of the road. And it's a nice one, too. It looked brand new. Black and blue flipper.
1: It ain't mine, but... And it's not a flopper.
0: Nope, not a flopper or a flapper. The flapper goes in a toilet tank. A flopper goes on a dirt late model. So. A flipper goes on your feet. All right, if today's your birthday and it did not make the list, well, hopefully this will cheer you up.
4: Happy birthday.
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0: party, you know, John with no H, party with a D instead of a T and an I instead of a Y. That's Night Shift. 101.3 WECO at 7:34 now. 26 in front of 8 o'clock. It is a Thursday. It is June 11th of 2026. Very clear, very nice. Otherwise, some fog here and there. It is 72 degrees now. Amber Moore has that complete forecast coming up next. And your chance to score some Lake Winnie passes. Pay attention in class. It could be something we've already talked about or a fixin' to talk about. And you can win those tickets. And that is coming up next.
1: 3, 2, 1.
2: Wake up! It's time for Tidbits. You never know what you're going to get.
0: All right, Goose, couple of choices. They're both good. You can't go wrong. Ask the Past. It's a website that asks past books on how to, you know, solve everyday problems that we still have to this day. Pretty cool. Or punning around. Bunch of puns. It's
3: puns. I like puns.
0: You like puns?
3: Yeah.
0: Like puns better? Okay, I'm going to give you one of these. I'll give you your choice of one of these, and we'll mention one of the Ask the Pass. For example, how to kill bed bugs or how to grow a beard. Which one do you want?
3: Bed bugs.
0: How to kill bed bugs. This was from a publication in 1777. To kill bed bugs, spread gunpowder, beaten small, about the crevices of your bedstead. Fire it with a match and keep the smoke in it. Do this for an hour or more and keep the room closed for several hours. So basically, burn them out. Burn your sheets.
3: Well, I was actually thinking, light the bed on fire.
0: That's pretty much it. And to grow a beard, it says to spread honey on your cheeks and let it stay there. And a basket of baking powder on top of that. And then some olive oil and ointment. Dab several times the place where you want to grow the hair and it'll start growing. Don't think that works. That was a publication from 1539.
3: Wow.
0: All right, punning around. Here we go. You know, Goose, my first job was working at an orange juice factory.
3: Didn't know that.
0: Yeah, I got canned because I couldn't concentrate.
3: Too bad.
0: Then I worked in the woods as a lumberjack.
3: That's a good job.
0: I just couldn't hack it. So they gave me the axe.
3: They gave me the axe.
0: After that, I tried to be a tailor, but I just wasn't suited for it. Mainly because it was, well, so-so job.
3: These are like dad jokes.
0: They are, basically. Next, I tried working in a muffler factory.
3: Ooh.
0: Way too exhausting. Then I tried to be a chef.
3: That'd be good.
0: Figured it would add a little spice to my life.
3: Mm.
0: But I just didn't have the time for it. I attempted to be a deli worker.
3: That would be good.
0: But anyway, I sliced it. I just couldn't cut the mustard. My best job, though, was being a musician.
3: Oh.
0: But eventually, I found it wasn't noteworthy.
3: No.
0: And then I went on to study a long time to become a doctor.
3: Uh-oh.
0: I just didn't have the patience for it. Next was a job in a shoe factory. I tried, but I just couldn't fit in. I became a professional fisherman, though.
3: Oh, okay.
0: But discovered that I couldn't live on my net income. There's a few more. I managed to get a job working for a pool maintenance company.
3: See, now I like that job.
0: But that job was just way too draining. So then I got a job in a workout center.
3: Stay in shape.
0: But they said I just wasn't fit for the job.
3: Weren't in shape.
0: After many years of trying to find steady work, I finally got a job as a historian.
3: Could be good.
0: Until I realized there was really no future in it. And finally, my last job was working in a Starbucks.
3: All right.
0: But I had to quit because it was always the same old grind. Day in and day out. Pun City. A.K.A. Dad Jokes.
3: Yeah, those were good, though.
0: Pretty good. So. Tidbits. Never know what you're going to get. Your forecast and Lake Winnie passes up for grabs on Trivia next.
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6: A few clouds with temperatures in the 70s to start our Thursday morning. We'll see intervals of clouds and sunshine as we go through the afternoon, highs topping out near 90 degrees. Mostly clear skies throughout the evening, overnight lows in the low 70s. Then thunderstorms back in the forecast for Friday with highs near 88 degrees. With your WECO weather, this is Amber Moore.
7: Thank you, Amber. It is mostly clear, otherwise foggy here and there. 72 degrees and right here, right now is your chance to score. 4 tickets to Lake Winnipesaukee that also includes unlimited rides and admission to the Soaky Water Park right next door. A great day to go today to keep cool and have fun all at the same time. And all you got to do to win them is correctly answer a multiple choice trivia question right now on the contest lines at 423-346-6300 or toll free 1-888-882-1013. All right. On Tidbits a moment ago, we did a feature called Punning Around. Which one of these job titles did we not discuss? Is either A, Orange Juice Factory, B, Lumberjack, or C, Surveyor? Which one did we not mention on Tidbits a moment ago? Orange Juice Factory, Lumberjack, or a Surveyor? If you know the correct answer, call now and win Lake Winnie passes. Good luck.
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0: Jason Aldean's Take a Little Ride, 101.3 WECO, and we are playing trivia, giving you a chance to win Lake Winnipesaukee passes. All you got to do is correctly answer a multiple-choice trivia question. Again, the question was, one of these we did not mention as a occupation on Tidbits a moment ago is either A, orange juice factory worker, B, lumberjack, or C, surveyor. Good morning, WECO. Who's this?
1: Wanda Smith.
0: Wanda Smith from out in Lansing, Tennessee. Is that correct?
1: Yes.
0: Well, all right, Rhonda. Hadn't heard from you in a while. How are you doing?
1: All right.
0: Okay. Which one did we not mention on Tidbits a moment ago?
1: C.
0: C, surveyor. Wanda Smith, you are exactly correct. A dinger for you and a big, huge round of applause. You just scored a four-pack of passes to Lake Winnie. How does that sound?
1: That sounds good.
0: All right, Wanda. Hang on with me. I'll try to get the tickets, but tell us what radio station just awarded you some Lake Winnie passes.
1: WECO.
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0: Classic Waylon and Willie, that is. Mamas, don't let your babies grow up to be cowboys. From 101.3 WECO at 10 minutes in front of 8 o'clock on this Thursday morning, June 11th of 2026. Sunny and nice, and we're on the increase temperature-wise. A little fog here and there. Otherwise, just a beautiful day. 73 degrees currently. Going to top out at about 90 before it's all said and done today. Amber Moore has that forecast coming up top of the hour. Goose Lindsay has local news, and ABC has national news. We'll check sports on ABC at around 8:20. A Diddy coming up at 8:30. And today is Thursday. That's Bix Picks. We'll recap all the action from Michigan this past weekend and preview the action at the Tricky Triangle Pocono coming up this weekend. But first, without further ado, live from the Backroom News Center, occasionally known as the Snooze Center, it is Goose Loose Lips Lindsay.
1: It sure could be here in about 10 minutes.
0: Yeah, it's nice and cool in here. When it's so hot outside and you walk in, it's nice and cool. It's hard to stay away.
1: Yeah. So
0: it'll take you an afternoon nap there.
1: Yeah.
0: I mean, we don't ever bring you in the afternoons,
1: but
0: anyway.
1: I'll place my fingers on the keyboard.
0: Oh, there
1: you know, that'll even add to the
0: look. That's good.
1: Look.
0: And what you need to do is have a kind of a typing, pecking sound effect.
1: Yeah.
0: Let that be in the speakers in the background. And, you know, you can sleep straight up anyway. Your headphones are on your head. Man, Goose is really knocking it down.
1: I have a phone in my hand and stuff,
0: man.
1: You know. So.
0: Gosh, you got it all figured out.
1: Yeah, you got to work hard to figure out ways not to work.
0: Exactly. Yep. If you could just use all those skills to actually work.
1: Golly.
0: And use all those skills to get out of work. All right. What's going on in local news?
1: Well, local news, we're going to hear about a wild story involving a THP trooper in Grundy County, and I will say I don't think he'll be employed much longer. We're going to hear about a whole lot of meetings going on at the courthouse tomorrow evening. I mean, Friday night, you might need like a peanut butter jelly sandwich, like you would say, and maybe two of them.
0: Uh-huh.
1: You know, we're talking budgets and things of that nature, so it who knows how long that could last.
0: You might need a peanut butter banana sandwich.
1: That could work.
0: That'll keep your energy up. Yeah.
1: And let's see, we're going to hear about some hunting news and also

0: where it was. Well, another study found that rhinos use the chemical makeup of their dung to tell other rhinos their gender, their age, and, well, if they're looking for a hookup. I can just see the female rhinos now. Hey, smell that? Lisa, update your profile. Oh, okay. Another study found that pet owners tend to be fatter than non-pet owners.
1: Yeah, once they sit in your lap, you can't get up and do
0: well,
1: nothing.
0: You sample the kibbles and bits and see how much weight you might gain.
1: Yeah, because they're made, some of them, for, you know, energetic dogs. They have plenty.
0: That's exactly right. And finally, Goose, next Sunday is Father's Day.
1: It is.
0: You know that?
1: Yeah.
0: Yeah, I want to get your dad, you know, one every single style of underwear from Fruit of the Looms. I mean, how many more different styles do we need?
1: Well, they make them. They make plenty. So.
0: Ties and handkerchiefs. I mean, he's just...
1: Socks.
0: Yeah, exactly. Things Dad loves.
1: Yeah. Nothing wrong with a good pair of socks.
0: Just don't get him a bullseye watch that cost all of $3.
1: Yeah.
0: It was a pocket watch at that. Poor Dad. Well, that was Christmas. It wasn't Father's Day.
1: No.
0: He didn't probably get anything for Father's Day. Anyway, now, you know.
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5: The Morgan County Budget Committee will meet Friday at 5 p.m. at Morgan County Courthouse. At 5:30 p.m., there will be a special called public hearing concerning the certification of the tax rate. At 5:45 p.m., a public hearing will be held on the proposed budget. Then at 6 p.m., it will be the monthly meeting of Morgan County Commission. All meetings take place in the main courtroom at Morgan County Courthouse. An investigation by special agents with the TBI has resulted in the arrest of a Tennessee Highway Patrol trooper. On June 2nd, TBI agents began investigating the off-duty actions of Trooper Timothy Johnson. During the investigation, agents learned Johnson was involved in a crash in the vicinity of Tracy City in which the driver of the other vehicle left the scene. Further investigation revealed that Johnson pursued the other driver, made multiple attempts to ram his vehicle, and discharged his duty firearm, striking the other vehicle. The pursuit ended when the victim lost control of his vehicle. No one was injured by the gunfire, and Johnson was driving his personally owned vehicle at the time. On Tuesday, TBI agents secured warrants charging Johnson with 3 counts of aggravated assault. He was booked into the Grundy County Jail on a $30,000 bond. Together Morgan County will host this monthly meeting Friday at 9 a.m. at Morgan County School Central Office located at 136 Flat Fork Road near Wartburg. The application period for the 2026 Wildlife Management Area Big Game and the Cherokee Party Dog Quota Hunts runs through July 22nd. Mailed applications will not be accepted. Hunting locations, dates, rules, and additional information can be found on the Tennessee Wildlife Resources Agency webpage, tn.gov/TWRA. For WECO News, this is Goose Lindsay.
6: ABC News, I'm Sherry Preston. More attacks in the Middle East, and now Iran's foreign ministry says the April 8th ceasefire is meaningless. ABC's Karen Waugh in Washington.
7: A new barrage of U.S. missiles striking multiple targets in Iran, including surveillance, communications, and air defense sites. And this new warning from President Trump, telling Fox News, if the Iranians don't sign a peace deal, then the U.S. will bomb the expletive out of them tomorrow. Trump now acknowledging the fragile 2-month ceasefire with Iran is, quote, the most violated ceasefire in the history of the world.
6: The British Defense Secretary has just announced he is stepping down, saying government spending plans are falling short of what is needed. Police in Northern Ireland using water cannons on protesters in Belfast in a second night of anti-immigration protests. Storms blasting parts of the Midwest have left hundreds of thousands without power this morning across several states. This is ABC News.
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5: 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William Edgar Lee Watson, age 73, passed away Saturday. He is survived by his wife, Barbara Noe Watson, son, Tim Watson, daughter, Mary Nicole Daugherty, son, Jacob Tyler Watson, stepson, Neil Noe, and siblings, Sharon Schubert, Denise Duncan, and Scott Watson. The family will receive friends Thursday from 5 to 7 p.m. at Schubert Funeral Home in Wartburg, with the funeral to follow at 7 o'clock. A graveside service will be held Friday at 10 a.m. at Coal Hill Cemetery.
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13: A few clouds with temperatures in the 70s to start our Thursday morning. We'll see intervals of clouds and sunshine as we go through the afternoon, highs topping out near 90 degrees. Mostly clear skies throughout the evening, overnight lows in the low 70s. Then thunderstorms back in the forecast for Friday with highs near 88 degrees. With your WECO weather, this is Amber Moore.
14: Thank you, Amber. 9 minutes after 8 o'clock on this Thursday, June 11th of 2026. It is very clear, very nice, otherwise foggy here and there, but probably going to burn away pretty soon if there is any of it lingering still. We're currently at 73 degrees. And a very good Thursday. This is Brad Bird. We'll check sports at around 8:20. A ditty on the way at 8:30. Vic's Picks, recapping Michigan, previewing Pocono, and

Cody Johnson on WBCO. 16 minutes after 8 o'clock on this gorgeous Thursday. And check sports next on ABC after Chris Young and Kane Brown.

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1: Good morning, this is Chris Burnett. We'll begin in New York. The Knicks did the seemingly impossible and overcame a 27-point halftime deficit, trailed by as many as 29 points to defeat the San Antonio Spurs in Game 4 of the NBA Finals at Madison Square Garden on Wednesday night, 107-106, to take a 3-1 series lead as it heads back to Texas.
2: Harper about to receive the ball. He's got it. Sideline left. Inbound over the top. Castle has it. Lost it. Taken away. The Knicks have done it. The biggest comeback in NBA Finals history. Game 4 of the Finals goes to New York. Incredible. And the Knicks are as close to an NBA championship as they've been since 1994. Up 3-1.
1: That call heard right here on ESPN Radio. Shohei Ohtani and the Los Angeles Dodgers led by 5 runs in the 7th inning against the Pittsburgh Pirates, but Ohtani chose not to challenge at least 2 questionable pitches, setting the stage for the Pittsburgh comeback.
3: And the 0-1, drive to right center field by Horowitz, to the track, they're in the wall, clear the deck, cannonball coming, it's a Horowitz howitzer, it's a 2-run homer, and the Babbling Buckos lead it 9-6. 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
1: That call from 93.7 The Fan. Pittsburgh would win the game 9-8. And the Chiefs are adding 2 years to Patrick Mahomes' contract in a reworked deal that ties him to Kansas City through 2033 at a value of $504 million, a value that makes it the first NFL deal ever at over $500 million.
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0: classic, late, great Waylon Jennings, 101.3 WECO. 26 minutes after 8 o'clock on this gorgeous Thursday. It is June 11th of 2026 on the increased temperature-wise as we stand now at 74 degrees. Going to top out at about 90. Amber Moore has your complete forecast coming up here in just a couple of minutes. And we'll do Bix Picks, recap Michigan this past weekend, as well as preview Pocono this coming weekend. And Goose, I guess it's all good news. We won't do it yet, but you'll get a dinger and a round of applause because you got yourself another win this past weekend.
1: Yeah, it took me a while to get to the front, but yeah. Once he got to the front, he just ran off and left everybody.
0: 2 weeks in a row, hard to believe, didn't he? Goose, he should have started on the pole. Whatever infraction he had, whether he changed a part or illegally checked a part, something like that, he goes to the back and wins. He might as well start doing that the rest of the year. Let's just break the rules.
1: Put him in last.
0: Let me start 39th or 40th, and I'll go to the front. You could do that this weekend at the Tricky Triangle, that is for sure.
1: Sure.
0: All right, I've got a ditty for you. We'll wrap up this segment, get on into Bix Picks coming up here in just a couple of minutes. An Irishman going to his favorite pub. He asked the bartender for three drinks. Bartender serves him up. He just assumes that, you know, he's got a couple of buddies coming in. Goes over to a table and sits and drinks each one of them one at a time. Back and forth, one, two, three. One, two, three, until he's got them all three. Goes back to the bar and orders three more. And bartender goes, you know, these would be a lot fresher if you just drank them one at a time. Oh, no, says the Irishman. My brothers and I, we all live in different places. One's in America, one's in Australia, and I'm here in Dublin. So I'm drinking in their honor. Okay, kind of understands that. So this kind of goes on for a while, and some of the other people in the pub kind of get to noticing this, but they don't think anything of it when they find out why he's doing that. And one day he shows up with only two beers. He asks for two beers. And of course, then the hush over the bar is like, oh no. So the bartender goes, I'm so sorry to hear about your loss. My loss? What do you mean, my dear lad? He says, well, you only ordered two beers. You only ordered... Oh no. I've stopped drinking.
1: That's good to know.
0: I'm working on my brothers. Hopefully soon they'll quit too. I'm only drinking for them. Well, at least he cut down by one.
1: He's trying.
0: Isn't that 33%? I mean, come on. So. Your forecast and Bix Picks coming up next.
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9: A few clouds with temperatures in the 70s to start our Thursday morning. We'll see intervals of clouds and sunshine as we go through the afternoon, highs topping out near 90 degrees. Mostly clear skies throughout the evening. Overnight lows in the low 70s. Then thunderstorms back in the forecast for Friday with highs near 88 degrees. With your WECO weather, this is Amber Moore.
0: Thank you, Amber. Sunny, very nice. Current temperature up now to 74 degrees.
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0: Ba-da-ba-ba-ba. Good morning, Dennis Bickmeyer.
13: Good morning, Brad.
0: Good morning, DB, a.k.a. De Benedigo. Well, we've tried to call Dustin in. Good morning, Goose. Loose Lips Lindsay.
14: Good morning.
0: Say that again.
1: Good morning.
0: All right.
13: There he is.
0: Yeah, ding up here. A big, huge round of applause. Goose got himself another win with the pick of Dennis Hamlin over the weekend. Second straight week, he has had to go to the back and goes all the way to the front, ends up dominating the race. So, Goose, you got yourself another win, and you continue to pad your lead. You are nearly, well, you're 2.5 races in the lead. Dennis, you are second, 98 points out. I'm 117 out with my, well, 34th place finish this past weekend. So, Goose, way to go.
1: Well, appreciate it. I tell you who I thought was going to win the race. The pace car. I mean, there was a lot of cautions and a lot of pace laps on that one.
0: Man, it was unreal. I have tried to call Dustin in, by the way. But, Dennis, yeah, Michigan, your former stomping grounds. Dennis Hamlin just knocks it out of the park. And I hate to say this. Now, I got knocked out pretty early. Tyler Reddick got Hosevard early on and got knocked out plumb to 34th place finish. And I felt real bad about it. And then Chase Elliott, your pick, for whatever reason. So it made me feel better. I don't wish bad luck on anybody, but I didn't feel so bad about my 34th place finish knowing you got yourself a, 32nd place finish. So.
13: Yes. Yeah. my guys were at least my guy was battling for second place against Christopher Bell, and it was just a weird kind of thing when they got up alongside of each other, and Elliott's car snapped right, and obviously Bell took a huge hit and was just looking around NASCAR.com a little bit ago, and they said it was the hardest hit recorded in the Gen 7 car for Christopher Bell. I think he fractured his left wrist, if I'm not mistaken, but he still cleared the drive this weekend. But, yeah, huge, huge hit, and hated to see that for two really good race cars that I think were going to probably battle Hamlin. But just quickly, too, Hamlin back-to-back and going back to the back and then making his way to the front 2 weeks in a row is pretty remarkable. And then we should note, too, that with that win, he tied Kyle Busch on the all-time wins list. I think it's 63, if I'm not mistaken.
0: And I have a feeling that will be broken soon. It's unbelievable what Denny Hamlin's accomplishing at 45. He's probably on his best game right now, for sure. And I remember hearing some interviews with him, how he has the ability, and I'll quote Scott Blomquist, I won't use the words he used, but he said, you got to learn to read your butt. If you can read that, then, of course, if you're in connection with that, you're in tune with it, you can kind of know. And he's talking about inertia and roll center and things like that, and knowing how to make his car just run better, even if he's got a less than, adequate car. But he's got more than an adequate car, so lucky and good. So for all intents and purposes, it looks like Denny Hamlin's well on his way to potentially, possibly, maybe winning a championship this year, because he's certainly having a championship-style run.
13: I mean, there's no doubt, and I think the whole team, I think they're making the right decisions on pit road. They're executing on pit road, and we're not seeing that out of a lot of the other championship contenders. There always seems to be a little bit of a letdown here or there on pit road. So, but these guys just seem to be getting it right, and even when they don't and they got to go to the back, they make up for it somewhere else. So, yeah, it's pretty remarkable. I think just really quickly about him not winning a championship and being in this championship form. I think a couple of years ago when he announced that he was going to go, a couple more seasons, and I think it just kind of took a lot of pressure off of him. I think he's kind of just out there just doing his thing, and we know he's got the talent, and I think he's just doing it just, kind of relaxed and making it all happen.
0: I think the number of wins and knowing he's probably going to get to the next leg up on that, that's worthy of a championship, and he knows he probably should have won it last year. I think you're right. I think he's just, the pressure's off. You know, his career is, you know, not complete without a championship. That's not necessarily true with Denny Hamlin, Goose. I think he's done, I mean, obviously a first-round ballot will go into the Hall of Fame. He's one of the best to ever do it, so not getting a championship is not going to mean make that much difference.
1: Yeah, because, he's had a lot of great seasons, and when it comes down to one race, anything can happen. And even last year, he had it won.
0: Yeah.
1: And anything happened. And
0: exactly right.
1: You want to see him get a championship, hopefully. But if not, he's definitely going to win a few more before he's all said and done.
0: Yeah, no doubt about that. And as far as Chase Elliott is concerned, he admitted it was just a mistake on his part. We first thought maybe it blew a tire, something broke on the car and put it directly to the right. He says, no, it was coming out from under me. I should have just let it go all around the spin, but I kind of caught it. And whatever reason, I don't know, it just bounced to the right and just took out Bell, and you know he was over at his side right away because that was a very scary hit. But it just continues to show you just how far safety has come in NASCAR. The guy can take a hit like that and come out with a fracture in his left wrist and doesn't even knock him out of the next race.
13: Obviously it caused some delay in the safer barrier, but heck of a lot better hitting that safer barrier than hitting that concrete wall.
0: No doubt about that. All right, any final thoughts of Michigan before we move on to the tricky triangle?
13: Nope, ready to roll.
0: So I haven't seen Dustin call in. I tried to call him twice there, so he may be, I think he's at Bible school. He's at a camp. He's at a Bible camp somewhere.
13: That's right.
0: Yeah.
13: Where did he finish?
0: Let's see. He got third in our overall picks. Let's see here. Let me look back here.
13: Oh, that wasn't that hard.
0: Yeah, eighth. That's true. He got an eighth place finish with his pick of Ryan Blaney. So he got eighth. You got 32nd. I got 35th. And, of course, Goose got himself his second win of the season. And he's back in his rare form because over the last four races, Goose, you've averaged about a fourth place finish. So he's back on track because he had a couple of weeks there where he didn't do so well. But I've had a three-race skid, 34th, 23rd, and 35th, actually, this past weekend. So
1: consistency.
0: Yeah. Exactly. Consistently bad. All right, Goose, you get to go first, obviously, with your win. What you think is going to happen at Pocono?
1: Well, Monday morning I said, I'm taking Hamlin as long as they're not on the road course. So I'm taking Hamlin. But I was scared when I seen the cars because Ryan Blaney has the Wabash Cannon.
0: Oh, man.
1: So that could definitely, you know, put a scare into things. But it's almost like there's a lot of Mavis tires and brakes up around Pocono. Mm-hmm. And then you got the Wabash car. That's like the irresistible force and the immovable object.
0: So. Exactly right. Well, you'll be interested to know that, Denny Hamlin has the highest driver average. He has seven total wins at Pocono. Kyle Busch, God rest his soul, with four. Martin Truex had two. Ryan Blaney, two. Kurt Busch with three. Joey Logano with one. So, and last year's winner, by the way, maybe I shouldn't say that. I'll let you go ahead and make your pick, Dennis, before I say who won last year's race.
13: Well, we get to jump over DB here.
0: Yeah, we do. Earned second place, but he didn't chime in, so that's
13: yeah, all. I got a couple drivers on my list here. I have two on my list that I don't usually pick, and you mentioned Truex Jr. I know through the years, I think I've been pretty loyal to picking the 19 at Pocono, and I'm going to stay with that. I'm going to go with Chase Briscoe this weekend.
0: Did you know he was the one that did win last year?
13: No, I did not know that.
0: I was getting ready to say.
13: No.
0: Yeah, Chase Briscoe won Pocono last June, so that's why I was hesitant because that was going to be my pick. Thank you, the other DB. you're really the original DB. Dustin's
13: that's
0: younger
13: right,
0: than you,
13: that's
0: so,
13: right.
0: Because you admitted they call you DB up there because you're Dennis Byer. All right,
13: yep.
0: So, but Dustin had that moniker here. I gave that one to him. So, let's see. Who am I going to pick? You know, you said Ryan Blaney was one of your picks, Wabash Cannonball car. He does have two wins at Pocono, and Ford needs to get back on track. And since I'm so far out anyway, I'm not going to, you know, pick a Toyota this week. I'm going to pick a Ford, and I'm going to go with Ryan Blaney to get it done at Pocono, to get his third win at Pocono, and get Ford back on the winning track.
13: There you go. Didn't I see, too, that that 12 car is like a throwback to the old Altel paint scheme from Brian Newman's days?
0: Oh, yes.
13: Did you look that up?
1: I didn't look that up. I just seen the car itself, so.
13: Oh, okay. All right. Interesting. I will say this. I when I was going through the qualifying order and looking at names, Shane Van Gisbergen jumped out at me, and I was like, man, do I or don't I?
0: At Pocono?
13: You do got to shift a lot at Pocono.
0: That's true.
13: You know? So I would just say, I know, well, of course, DB hasn't picked, but I don't think he's listening from Bible school camp. But that's going to be an interesting driver to watch this weekend.
0: Yeah, absolutely will, because he is getting better and better all the time. And that's the thing about Shane Van Gisbergen. These guys can all say, we're getting better, we're catching up. Well, not really, because he's getting better too. You know, he wasn't at his best form when he first started winning these races, so he gets better every time too. So that's what makes it very tough for these guys to, you know, chase Van Gisbergen down on a road course. But we'll see how it all shakes down. We'll get DB's pick here, hopefully before Friday, before he's DQ'd. He's got to pick at least before they qualify or practice, don't he?
13: That's right.
1: Well, I think we should just give him Christopher Bell. That way we could have 11 and 12, 19 and 20.
0: Hey, very good.
13: Cool.
0: Why don't you send him a text?
1: Yeah.
0: And say, we put Bell down for
1: him. And we know that if he picks Christopher Bell, he cannot have a bad race for Dustin 8 times in a row.
0: I wonder sometimes if a guy hits the wall that hard, though, aren't they just a little bit, maybe their confidence level is shaking just a little bit because they know how hard that is. And you see this a lot. When a driver has a pretty bad accident, it takes them a while to get back into rhythm, and some never do.
1: Well, and I'll say this, too. I mean, there was no restrictor plates on this one slowing it down.
0: Yeah.
1: You know, this was, I mean, I bet they was just wide open as they could get, and then bam. I mean, that was violent.
0: It absolutely was. Well, we'll wish him the best of luck, and it'd be cool to see him get a win this weekend. All right, guys, we'll revisit Pocono next Thursday on the next edition of Bix Picks.
13: Thanks, guys.
0: Have a great week. See you.
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0: Gabby Barrett from WECO at now 12 minutes in front of 9 o'clock. And time to check today, this June 11th in history. It was on this day in 1776 that the Continental Congress appointed Thomas Jefferson, John Adams, Benjamin Franklin, Roger Sherman, and Robert R. Livingston to a committee to draft the Declaration of Independence. In 1962, Frank Morris, John Anglin, and Clarence Anglin became the only prisoners to successfully escape from the prison on Alcatraz Island. 1982, director Steven Spielberg, in a world, introduced his classic science fiction film, E.T. the Extraterrestrial. 1993, Steven Spielberg's Jurassic Park premiered on this day. 1998, Amazon.com expanded its product line from just selling books only to adding compact discs. Now they say sell anything you could imagine. It's unbelievable. 2002, American Idol premiered on Fox Network. The talent show was based on a similar British program. In 2002, Antonio Meucci was acknowledged as the first inventor of the telephone by the United States Congress. 2004, former U.S. President Ronald Reagan's funeral was held at Washington National Cathedral. 2009, the World Health Organization declared H1N1 swine flu to be a global pandemic, the first such incident in over 40 years. You know, I think that's the last time I got that flu shot. Flu shot and an H1N1 shot. And I got sick. So, I haven't had one since. And finally, on this day in history, exactly 7 years ago today, June 11th of 2019, the New York Times revealed an estimated 500,000 song titles, including masters of Chuck Berry, Louis Armstrong, and Ella Fitzgerald, were lost in a 2008 warehouse fire on the Universal back lot in Los Angeles. And that is today, June 11th in history.
1: This is a military moment. It was one of the most storied moments in U.S. military history. Thousands of boats carried tens of thousands of troops to attack reinforced German soldiers. Deadly machine gun fire rained down. Engineers were forced to blow up wire, mines, and other obstacles. Rangers climbed steep cliffs and paratroopers dropped behind enemy lines to silence big guns. In the end, over 1,400 soldiers were killed in the first 24 hours of fighting. These sacrifices were honored with success because the D-Day Normandy invasion on June 6, 1944 was a success, and it was the beginning of the end of the war for Nazi Germany. This military moment is proudly sponsored by American Legion Post 149 in Wartburg.
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0: Reba and a classic, wrapping up a nearly 30-minute long music suite from 101.3 WECO. It's a beautiful Thursday. Enjoy this. Temperatures now while you can, hovering in the mid-70s right now, but going to top out at about 90. Going to be a very hot day today, no doubt about that. All right, let's see. We typically check the Powerball and Mega Millions numbers. Powerball did draw out last night. As we look here, no major jackpot winners, not even a $1 million winner, so that goes up again. $238 million with a cash value at 106.1. Mega Millions, in the meantime, let's see, it draws out tomorrow night on Friday. It's up now to $413 million. Wow. $182.6 is the cash value on that. Now, there was a $4 million winner from the state of New York last drawing on Tuesday. So, again, Powerball draws out Saturday. Mega Millions draws out tomorrow night. 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

0: Tim McGraw on WECO on this gorgeous Thursday, June 11th, 2026. Complete check of your very hot East Tennessee forecast coming up next with Amber Moore. Always looking for wacky but true stuff. A Florida man arrested for burglary on the way to court. A man arrested in Cape Coral, Florida. By the way, Cape Coral, Florida is an absolute beautiful place. It's a little bit of a drive down that way. It's on the Gulf side of things in Florida, but it is absolutely a beautiful town, beautiful area. They've got a big, huge port and everything there. It's awesome. But anyway, this Florida man was attempting to burglarize an RV while heading to court for a prior burglary charge. Yeah, he's a smart kid. Devon Turner reported by a family who saw him trying to break into their RV, repeatedly attempting to open the locked door and disconnecting the vehicle from its power source. Turner, dressed in women's clothing, claimed to be searching for something to wear to court. During a search, police also found methamphetamines in Turner's backpack. Yeah, he's just a little bit on the crazy side. No doubt about that. Wacky but true.
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9: A few clouds with temperatures in the 70s to start our Thursday morning. We'll see intervals of clouds and sunshine as we go through the afternoon, highs topping out near 90 degrees. Mostly clear skies throughout the evening, overnight lows in the low 70s. Then thunderstorms back in the forecast for Friday with highs near 88 degrees. With your WECO weather, this is Amber Moore.
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0: Chris Young from WECO. We're just about 10 minutes ahead of checking today in country music news, coming up at about 9:50. Now, this one's kind of interesting. A New York man's high school yearbook prediction goes viral. A 23-year-old from Long Island, New York, has gained attention for a six-year-old prediction that he made in his high school yearbook that the New York Knicks would win the NBA title in 2026. Even his quote, "Knicks in six, 2026 NBA Finals," that's how it said. It stood out among typical yearbook entries. Of course, the Knicks have not won the title yet, but they're 3-1 in the lead. We'll head back to San Antonio. A miraculous comeback last night for the Knicks, and they'll play Game 5 coming up on Saturday. So I have a feeling this was a premonition from the young man. Six-year-old prediction in his high school yearbook predicted that the Knicks would win in 2026. That is certainly a wacky but true.
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Tim McGraw from 2021. That's not Tim McGraw, that's Keith Urban from 2021. 101.3 WEC. It's funny how your brain does one thing and your mouth does another. That happens to me a lot. It's age, probably. That's my senior moment today, calling Keith Urban Tim McGraw for no apparent reason. It is 8 minutes away from 10 o'clock, and we're just ahead of a nearly 30-minute long music sweep, and we will kick that off next with a classic, no doubt, from Chris Ledoux, the late, great Chris Ledoux, on the way here in just a couple of minutes. Right now, though, checking today, this June 11th in country music news. Well, Taylor Swift will be inducted into the Songwriters Hall of Fame in New York tonight at the age of 36. She is the youngest female to achieve that feat and second youngest artist ever behind Stevie Wonder, who was 32 upon his induction back in 1983. She has written a ton of songs. Well, a hologram of Dierks Bentley will welcome guests to Nashville at the Nashville Airport through July 31st. Dierks hologram will also direct folks to his Row 94 establishment. And Ella Langley shared a clip of herself covering Shania Twain's 1998 hit, You're Still the One. Fans are begging for a full version of the song. Ella and Shania have a mutual admiration and have traded compliments over the past few weeks, so stay tuned. Maybe they can do it together. That would be awesome. Well, Jelly Roll has visions of a country music Super Bowl at the Nissan Stadium in 2030. I mean, it should be. It's in Nashville. He says artists like Tim McGraw, Garth Brooks, Reba, Dolly would be among those on his wish list to headline the halftime show at the event. So stay tuned. I'm sure they'll be announcing that over the next few years anyway. And Billy Ray Cyrus has revealed he nearly died in 2024 as a result of a battle with sepsis, same thing that took Kyle Busch, caused vocal cord paralysis. He says the illness had nothing to do with the technical difficulty he experienced when performing during events surrounding the presidential inauguration, if you'll recall that. And finally, Carly Pearce has

0: Broken Bow Records, and Jason Aldean was their artist that they had just signed, and he was climbing up the charts with major hits. So there's a connection to NASCAR and music. Broken Bow Records. That is today, June 11th, in Country Music News.
1: You've probably never heard of Lancaster, Tennessee. It's where I grew up on our family's farm.
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1: That's Chelsea, my wife. And what she means is I'm the eighth generation to grow up on our farm in Smith County.
2: And our boys make generation number nine.
1: I grew crops on this land, and I grew two great businesses.
2: Now John's growing a movement in his campaign for governor.
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1: President Trump makes tough decisions. 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
1: 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I'm asking for your support.
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0: Lainey Wilson's phone, keys, wallet. How about that? 101.3 WECO, her latest. Wrapping up a nearly 30-minute long music sweep, as well as a wrapping up a Brad Bird Thursday program for this June 11th of 2026. It's turned out to be just a really nice day. Blue skies and sunshine. A few white clouds floating around. Not too bad. And we're temperature-wise, we're already hovering up near the 80-degree mark. So let's check the current weather according to our National Weather Service. Right at 80 degrees right now, in fact. And going to top out at about 90. So it's already 80 by 10:20. And they're predicting 90. It typically goes higher than they predict. So it's going to be low 90s today, looks like. It's going to be a very hot day today. So just be cool today. The heat index values are well into triple digits in a lot of areas as well. So just be cool. Lots of water. Take breaks if you work outside. Check on the elderly and pets is what we always say. All right. I want to say congratulations to a couple of folks before we step out of here today, though. First of all, the birthday club. I want to say a great big howdy and a congratulations to Chester Howard of Chestnut Ridge. He is the winner of the birthday cake today. So, Chester, swing by the radio station, pick up your certificate, and then on down to Darnell's to get your free birthday cake. They do allow you 30 days to do so. Other birthdays today include Burt Sumner and Ann Heidel. They're twins at number 1 and 2. Valerie Disney at number 3. Let's see, we had Courtney Tauber, Zachary Young, Tyler Carter. Let's see, Levi Durham, Allie Boland, Trevor Loy, Katie Sperling, Jacob Rollins, Lacey Atkinson, and Alex Goodson, all with birthdays today on the Birthday Club. So congratulations again to our birthday cake winner, Chester Howard. Also want to say congratulations to Wanda Smith of Lansing. She called up and correctly answered our multiple choice trivia question and pockets herself 4 tickets to Lake Winnipesaukee. And it's just really that easy. We'll give another 4-pack away tomorrow morning at around 7:40 on 7:40 Trivia. That is going to wrap it up. Have a great Thursday, all. Keep cool, be safe, and, well, see ya.
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2: 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Welcome into another edition of Trade Time. Andrew Knight in today for Goose. And if anybody checks the boat ramps, and his truck might be down there. I don't know. 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Good morning. You're on Trade Time.
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3: 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But today, I still have 12 tomato baskets. They are steel. They're 26 inches diameter and 5 feet tall. And thank you so much. 346-3370. God bless. Thank you.
2: All right. Thank you, Lester. All right. The number again there, 346-3370. That's 423-346-3370. All right. Off and running here on a Thursday Trade Time. Once again, if you have items to buy, sell, or trade, we do it every weekday morning at 10:30 Eastern Time, because I know we have some Central Time Zone listeners. So 10:30 Eastern Time, 423-346-6300, the number to call. You can also email those items in to WECOradio@highland.net or send us a message on Facebook and we'll get your items on. To the phones we go. Good morning. You're on Trade Time.
4: Good morning to you, sir. How you doing today?
2: Doing pretty well for a nice sunny Thursday. How about you?
4: Boy, I'm doing fine, but boy, it sure is muggy out there.
2: It is, but it is June in East Tennessee, right? So I guess that's what we get.
4: Yeah, sure it is. 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I've got the 3-foot and the 4-foot and the 8-foot LED lights. These are brand new lights in the box. I have the 7 pieces of the horse-drawn farm equipment. I've got a MIG welder, 24-foot aluminum extension ladder, and I've still got my 3-wheel, 4-wheel walkers and my aluminum walking canes. And also, I've got a commercial ladder rack that come off a full-size Chevrolet pickup truck. And I haven't put these on there for a while, but I've got 90 country cassette tapes. If someone would buy them all, I would take 50 cents a piece for these tapes. And I do live in the Clinton area, and my phone number is 865-406-5684. And thank you very much.
2: All right. Appreciate you calling in. That's 865-406-5684. That's 865-406-5684. All right, currently phone lines open, 423-346-6300. And just as I say that, good morning. You're on Trade Time.
5: Hi, how are you doing today?
2: Doing well. How about you?
5: I'm doing good. Good. Pretty warm out there today.
2: Yeah, it is. 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
5: 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And we're looking to sell that. 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We're asking $93.5 for best offer. and I can be reached at 423-577-6428.
2: All right. Well, thanks for calling in.
5: Thank you.
2: You're welcome. And again, that number with the land with an RV on it, 423-577-6428. 423-577-6428. Couple of things for sale, including an old floor model stereo for $50, and also a couple of, looks like, 255 7015 new tires. So for more information there, and the tires are $50 as well, or the stereo or the tires, 423-539-0752. That's 423-539-0752. Let's see, while we wait on the next phone call, a couple more items here we can read, including some telephone poles cut, it's like five of them cut to 20 feet. Also, lots of tools for sale and a couple of .22 rifles for sale. So if you'd like any more details on the telephone poles, 20 feet long in length, tools, or the .22 rifles, call or text 865-850-4128. That's again 865-850-4128. And we'll head back to the phone lines. Hello, you're on Trade Time.
6: How you doing today?
2: Hey, we're doing good. How about you?
6: I'm doing great. Hey, first off, I called on there yesterday, and I know it ain't Guernsey's fault, but there's a lot of young people out there, and I don't know what their deal is, but they like making prank calls and giving people a goose chase, you know what I mean? And I live all the way from Sweetwater, you know. I like buying horses and trading around on them, but I don't, you know, when somebody's sitting there trying to buy something from you, you know, you don't put someone on a goose chase like that. But anyway,
2: I agree.
6: I wish they wouldn't call me if they ain't got what I'm hunting, but I'm hunting horses, ponies, mules, or donkeys, even jennies. Anybody out there got any they want to sell, riding horses, even if they don't ride or their feet needs trimmed up, I'd be interested in buying them. I've got some horses. I've got a little Pythatina gelding I'd like to try to sell or trade. Got a big walking mare, bright mare. She's for sale. Also got a 72 two-ton truck, flatbed, 18-foot long, 354 bolt main motor in it, two-speed axle. Got original 48,000 miles. I'd like to sell it or trade it. Give me a call, 423-572-2808. I'm about 2 minutes from the Lost Seed here in Sweetwater, Tennessee. And y'all have a good one.
2: All right. Thanks for calling. All right. So let's see that number there again, 423-572-2808. That's 423-572-2808. Time for, well, just as I say that, we'll get one final call in this segment and then our first commercial break. But before that, good morning. You're on Trade Time.
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2: Back here on Trade Time, we'll get right back to the phone lines. 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
14: Yes, this is, I got a 380 Remington, a little pistol with a laser, real nice looking gun, and I also have a 10-22 rifle. It's in real good shape. My number is 9407.
2: Would it be 6904?
14: 6904.
2: Okay. Well, good deal. Well, thanks for calling in.
14: Thank you.
2: All right. I mean, who can remember numbers these days anyway? 423-539-6904 is that number for those guns. Again, 423-539-6904. Don't know if anybody stayed up to watch the NBA Finals last night. Don't watch much NBA these days, but the biggest playoff comeback, I believe, in playoff history last night as the Knicks came. I think they got down 29 points at one point, down 20 in the fourth quarter, and pretty wild finish there for the Knicks to make that their comeback and get the win. So if you're keeping up with that, I believe the Knicks now up 3-1, looking to win the championship, I think, Saturday when they go back to San Antonio. And crazy finish there in the Big Apple last night. But nonetheless, here on Trade Time, as we approach the halfway point, Andrew Knight in today for Goose. And as always, if you have numbers or items to buy, sell, or trade, I invite you to give us a call, 423-346-6300. Email those items in as well to WECOradio@highland.net. And of course, if you miss an item, we'll have them all listed with the phone numbers on our website, WECOWartburg.com, here in about 15 minutes after the show concludes. And while we wait on the next call, we have someone looking for a small block Chevy 350 motor, or a short block, it says. So looking for that 350 motor, and they have for sale a John Deere lawnmower and a scroll saw. For more information there, you can call 423-319-9779. That's 423-319-9779. Back to the phones. Good morning. You're on Trade Time.
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15: 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New, it's still in the box. So if anybody's interested in anything like that or got anything, give me a call at 865-382-7794. 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

0: back to the phone lines. Good morning. You're on Trade Time.
1: How we doing this morning?
0: Doing pretty well. How are you?
1: 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And thank you.
0: All right. Appreciate you calling. And again, the number there for the 1990 Chevy truck is 931-210-9970. That's 931-210-9970. Big indoor yard sale currently going on, rain or shine, but the way it looks outside, I believe it's pretty much all shine. Located here in Wartburg, 210 Old Mill Road behind the Walgreens. Today is the last day. Let's see. It was going 9 until... So it looks like today's 3 until 6. So still have to wait a little bit, it looks like. But nonetheless, later today, 3 until 6. Lots of new items. Clothes, things like that. Summer items. And again, today it's going on from 3 until 6. Located at 210 Old Mill Road behind the Walgreens here in Wartburg. And let's see, we've got a couple seconds left in this segment. For sale, a Ruger 350 7.7 shot for $800, it says. 423-701-0522. That's 423-701-0522. Quick break. We'll come back. Take more of your calls right here on Trade Time.
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0: 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Final segment. 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
0: All right. 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

0: time.
1: How you doing, sir?
0: Hey, doing well. How are you?
1: I got a dresser for $10, old dresser. And my phone number is 9133 76331.
0: All right. Well, thanks for calling in.
1: Thank you.
0: All right. And I'm not sure what that number was. I'm just going to give the number he called in from and hope that's it. 931-337-6137. Let's take a final break. We'll come back, wrap it all up here on a Thursday trade time in 2 minutes.
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10: 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Anybody interested, they can call me at 423-215-7342. Thank you.
0: All right, appreciate it. And again, that number, 423-215-7342. 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Make it squeeze one final call in the last 30 seconds or so, but if not, we'll just probably wrap it up there for the day. 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All right, thanks so much for tuning in as always. 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To kick off the 11 o'clock hour here on FM 101.3, we'll do a little... Took the boat out yesterday for the first time this summer, you know, kind of get the island vibes, the water vibes. So we're almost to the weekend. So we'll start it off with Toes by Zach Brown Band. Have a great Thursday, everybody. Back tomorrow, 10:30.

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1: President Trump makes tough decisions. 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
4: From the WECO Weather Room, here's WECO Weather Girl, Amber Moore.
5: We'll see intervals of clouds and sunshine as we go through the afternoon, highs topping out near 90 degrees. Mostly clear skies throughout the evening, overnight lows in the low 70s. Then thunderstorms back in the forecast for Friday with highs near 88 degrees. With your WECO Weather, this is Amber Moore.
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3: The Tennessee Department of Human Services announced it will provide a $120 one-time payment directly to families in need across 13 counties, including Fentress County, through the Summer Nutrition Initiative starting Friday. The initiative first launched in 2025 as a state-funded effort to provide additional nutrition assistance to serve families in underserved counties. The Summer Nutrition Initiative will serve eligible children who are currently enrolled in the Supplemental Nutrition Assistance Program or Families First Program. The program will use existing EBT cards to provide the one-time payment to families. The Morgan County Budget Committee will meet Friday at 5 p.m. at Morgan County Courthouse. At 5:30 p.m., there will be a special called public hearing concerning the certification of the tax rate. At 5:45 p.m., a public hearing will be held on the proposed budget. Then at 6 p.m., it will be the monthly meeting of Morgan County Commission. All meetings take place in the main courtroom at Morgan County Courthouse. An investigation by special agents with the TBI has resulted in the arrest of a Tennessee Highway Patrol trooper. On June 2nd, TBI agents began investigating the off-duty actions of Trooper Timothy Johnson. During the investigation, agents learned Johnson was involved in a crash in the vicinity of Tracy City in which the driver of the other vehicle left the scene. Further investigation revealed that Johnson pursued the other driver, made multiple attempts to ram his vehicle, and discharged his duty firearm, striking the other vehicle. The pursuit ended when the victim lost control of his vehicle. No one was injured by the gunfire, and Johnson was driving his personally owned vehicle at the time. On Tuesday, TBI agents secured warrants charging Johnson with three counts of aggravated assault. He was booked into the Grundy County Jail on a $30,000 bond. For WECO News, this is Goose Lindsay.
4: ABC News, I'm Sherry Preston. Potential security incident at the Pentagon. A hazardous materials unit is on the scene. Virginia law enforcement also responding over an air quality issue. The House failing to renew the Foreign Intelligence Surveillance Act, the law that allows the government to gather intelligence abroad. Democrats refusing to approve it over the naming of Bill Pulte to be the next acting director of national intelligence. House Speaker Mike Johnson.
5: We did everything within our power to try to ensure that this statute does not expire, and the Democrats are using it as a political hostage.
4: President Trump saying on social media, U.S. forces will attack Iran further and take control of its oil, and telling Fox and Friends.
6: They're getting decimated, just decimated, and they're dying to make a deal. They want to make a deal so badly.
4: A Toronto police officer shot and killed today by a suspect linked to the investigation of an attack that damaged the facade of the U.S. consulate back in March. This is ABC News.
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12: From the WECO Weather Room, here's WECO Weather Girl, Amber Moore.
13: We'll see intervals of clouds and sunshine as we go through the afternoon, highs topping out near 90 degrees. Mostly clear skies throughout the evening, overnight lows in the low 70s. Then thunderstorms back in the forecast for Friday with highs near 88 degrees. With your WECO Weather, this is Amber Moore.
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1: When you got up this morning, did you feel the presence of God with you? Or did you feel like you were going to have to trudge through another day fighting your own battles? Matthew 28:20 holds this promise. Remember, I am with you always, even to the end of the age. We are not alone, so do not despair. The Lord is always with us, and He will help us through every circumstance in our lives. 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
1: NASCAR Cup Series teams make their annual pilgrimage to the Pocono Raceway in Pennsylvania this weekend for Sunday's Great American Getaway 400, a unique 2.5-mile speedway shaped like a triangle with three distinct corners. Brad Keselowski says the toughest of those three is Turn 2, or the Tunnel Turn, that has gained a lot of character in recent years.
8: Tunnel turn at Pocono is really difficult in a next-gen car because of how rough it is. 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
10: From the WECO Weather Room, here's WECO Weather Girl, Amber Moore.
11: We'll see intervals of clouds and sunshine as we go through the afternoon, highs topping out near 90 degrees. Mostly clear skies throughout the evening, overnight lows in the low 70s. Then thunderstorms back in the forecast for Friday with highs near 88 degrees. With your WECO Weather, this is Amber Moore.
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6: We'll see intervals of clouds and sunshine as we go through the afternoon, highs topping out near 90 degrees. Mostly clear skies throughout the evening, overnight lows in the low 70s. Then thunderstorms back in the forecast for Friday with highs near 88 degrees. With your WECO weather, this is Amber Moore.

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8: From the WECO Weather Room, here's WECO Weather Girl, Amber Moore.
2: We'll see intervals of clouds and sunshine as we go through the afternoon, highs topping out near 90 degrees. Mostly clear skies throughout the evening, overnight lows in the low 70s. Then thunderstorms back in the forecast for Friday with highs near 88 degrees. With your WECO Weather, this is Amber Moore.
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1: You've probably never heard of Lancaster, Tennessee. 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
1: That's Chelsea, my wife. And what she means is I'm the eighth generation to grow up on our farm in Smith County.
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2: Now John's growing a movement in his campaign for governor.
1: Tennessee needs a governor with CEO experience, someone tough like Trump.
2: Even President Trump tells people John is fantastic, and he really is.
1: President Trump makes tough decisions. That's what CEOs do, and it's what I'll do as governor. 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
1: Johnny Garrett's not some out-of-touch D.C. politician. Johnny Garrett's a Tennessean, a Christian conservative, and a proud father of three who's sick of the far left ruining our country with their radical policies. Conservative Johnny Garrett is proudly pro-life, pro-Trump to his core, and will always put America first. In Congress, Garrett will fight to lower taxes, cut government waste, and will always back the blue and support law and order. Garrett's fought for us in Nashville, and that's what he'll do in Congress. No to biological boys playing girl sports. No to communist China buying our farmland. And no to criminal illegals invading our state. Because with Johnny Garrett, what you see is what you get. It's time to bring more Tennessee to D.C. Send Trump conservative Johnny Garrett to Congress.
2: I'm Johnny Garrett, candidate for Congress, and I approve this message.
1: Paid for by Johnny Garrett for Congress.
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0: This is a military moment. It was one of the most storied moments in U.S. military history. Thousands of boats carried tens of thousands of troops to attack reinforced German soldiers. Deadly machine gun fire rained down. Engineers were forced to blow up wire, mines, and other obstacles. Rangers climbed steep cliffs and paratroopers dropped behind enemy lines to silence big guns. In the end, over 1,400 soldiers were killed in the first 24 hours of fighting. These sacrifices were honored with success because the D-Day Normandy invasion on June 6, 1944 was a success, and it was the beginning of the end of the war for Nazi Germany. This military moment is proudly sponsored by American Legion Post 149 in Wartburg.
1: ABC News, I'm Michelle Franzen. After growing bipartisan criticism over President Trump's acting DNI director choice, Bill Pulte, the president now says he's nominating current U.S. attorney and former SEC chair Jay Clayton to head the intelligence agency. The announcement follows both the House and Senate failing to pass extensions of FISA 702 that allows wiretaps to monitor for foreign threats. Democrats say they were not voting due to Pulte's installation. President Trump now says he's calling off new military strikes against Iran if they didn't make a deal to end the war. Here's ABC's Karen Travers.
2: Now, there are a lot of questions because of this post. We have asked the White House for more clarity on this, have not received an answer yet, but it's not immediately clear what the president is saying was actually approved. Notably, at no point in this short post does he actually say deal, and he isn't providing details on what was agreed to.
1: Excitement building for the start of the World Cup. Tonight's first match in Mexico City between Mexico and South Africa. This is ABC News.
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2: 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However, placing things in unusual places may be more serious. The Morgan County Medical Center can not only assist you in the physical aspects of care, but can be there for you mentally also.
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6: From the WECO Weather Room, here's WECO Weather Girl, Amber Moore.
7: We'll see intervals of clouds and sunshine as we go through the afternoon, highs topping out near 90 degrees. Mostly clear skies throughout the evening, overnight lows in the low 70s. Then thunderstorms back in the forecast for Friday with highs near 88 degrees. With your WECO Weather, this is Amber Moore.
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0: 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The Legal Alert, dedicated to helping you understand your legal rights and responsibilities as Christians and Americans.
1: You're going to want to, in America, beware of your website's lapsed domain name. This has become a major problem. 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
2: With another critical legal issue for your church or ministry, here's attorney David Gibbs Jr. with today's Legal Alert.
1: A church in Kansas contacted us with a unique yet a growing issue that we're finding a lot. The church created a new and improved website while allowing their former website's domain name to lapse. Much to their surprise, they later found that the old domain name was purchased by another website user who used the church's old information to market the user's services without the permission of the church. Our attorneys were able in this case to advise the church on their legal options and the remedies that they could do going forward. It's critical that you remember, domain names have to be renewed. Be sure you know when your domain name is up for renewal, and be sure that you keep the records to show that you protected the use of that name so that someone doesn't move in and use your name contrary to everything that you believe. If you have any questions about how to protect your website, we'd be happy to help you at the Christian Law Association.
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3: The Tennessee Department of Human Services announced it will provide a $120 one-time payment directly to families in need across 13 counties, including Fentress County, through the Summer Nutrition Initiative starting Friday. The initiative first launched in 2025 as a state-funded effort to provide additional nutrition assistance to serve families in underserved counties. The Summer Nutrition Initiative will serve eligible children who are currently enrolled in the Supplemental Nutrition Assistance Program or Families First Program. The program will use existing EBT cards to provide the one-time payment to families. The Morgan County Budget Committee will meet Friday at 5 p.m. at Morgan County Courthouse. At 5:30 p.m., there will be a special called public hearing concerning the certification of the tax rate. At 5:45 p.m., a public hearing will be held on the proposed budget. Then at 6 p.m., it will be the monthly meeting of Morgan County Commission. All meetings take place in the main courtroom at Morgan County Courthouse. An investigation by special agents with the TBI has resulted in the arrest of a Tennessee Highway Patrol trooper. On June 2nd, TBI agents began investigating the off-duty actions of Trooper Timothy Johnson. During the investigation, agents learned Johnson was involved in a crash in the vicinity of Tracy City in which the driver of the other vehicle left the scene. Further investigation revealed that Johnson pursued the other driver, made multiple attempts to ram his vehicle, and discharged his duty firearm, striking the other vehicle. The pursuit ended when the victim lost control of his vehicle. No one was injured by the gunfire, and Johnson was driving his personally owned vehicle at the time. On Tuesday, TBI agents secured warrants charging Johnson with three counts of aggravated assault. He was booked into the Grundy County Jail on a $30,000 bond. For WECO News, this is Goose Lindsay.
2: ABC News, I'm Michelle Franz, and President Trump nominating former SEC Chair Jay Clayton to be the next Director of National Intelligence. His current acting director, Bill Pulte, has received bipartisan backlash. Lawmakers in the House and Senate today rejecting measures to extend FISA's wiretap tool to monitor for overseas threats. Democratic Senator Adam Schiff on Clayton's nomination.
4: It doesn't solve the Pulte.

0: problem, and that is there's no way I can see the extension of this 702 surveillance authority while an acting DNI, Bill Pulte, if he's allowed to go forward, has access to that data.
1: President Trump claiming Iranian leaders have approved what he calls final points on a peace deal. The president did not offer details, but says he's calling off his threat to strike Iran targets if they didn't make a deal. Mexico kicking off the World Cup today with the match between Mexico and South Africa getting underway. The largest World Cup tournament being co-hosted by Mexico, Canada, and the U.S. This is ABC News.
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7: From the WECO Weather Room, here's WECO Weather Girl, Amber Moore.
8: We'll see intervals of clouds and sunshine as we go through the afternoon, highs topping out near 90 degrees. Mostly clear skies throughout the evening, overnight lows in the low 70s. Then thunderstorms back in the forecast for Friday with highs near 88 degrees. With your WECO Weather, this is Amber Moore.
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1: You've probably never heard of Lancaster, Tennessee. It's where I grew up on our family's farm.
2: Now tell them the whole story, John.
1: That's Chelsea, my wife. And what she means is I'm the eighth generation to grow up on our farm in Smith County.
2: And our boys make generation number nine.
1: I grew crops on this land, and I grew two great businesses.
2: Now John's growing a movement in his campaign for governor.
1: Tennessee needs a governor with CEO experience, someone tough like Trump.
2: Even President Trump tells people John is fantastic, and he really is.
1: President Trump makes tough decisions. That's what CEOs do, and it's what I'll do as governor. With our cities booming and people moving into our state like crazy, our governor will have to make tough decisions to keep Tennessee conservative.
2: 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Yep, that's what we need, even if I am a little biased.
1: I'm John Rose. I'm asking for your support.
2: Pretty good for a farm boy, isn't it? 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
1: Johnny Garrett's not some out-of-touch D.C. politician. Johnny Garrett's a Tennessean, a Christian conservative, and a proud father of three who's sick of the far left ruining our country with their radical policies. Conservative Johnny Garrett is proudly pro-life, pro-Trump to his core, and will always put America first. In Congress, Garrett will fight to lower taxes, cut government waste, and will always back the blue and support law and order. Garrett's fought for us in Nashville, and that's what he'll do in Congress. No to biological boys playing girl sports. No to communist China buying our farmland. And no to criminal illegals invading our state. Because with Johnny Garrett, what you see is what you get. It's time to bring more Tennessee to D.C. Send Trump conservative Johnny Garrett to Congress.
2: I'm Johnny Garrett, candidate for Congress, and I approve this message.
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10: Mostly clear skies throughout the evening, overnight lows in the low 70s. Then thunderstorms back in the forecast for Friday with highs near 88 degrees. With your WECO Weather, this is Amber Moore.
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1: Barry out at Wood Brothers for 2027. I'm Susie Armstrong. 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
1: Josh Berry will not be returning to Wood Brothers Racing in 2027. The Tennessee native announced, followed by a release from the team, confirming the news. The organization thanked Berry for the last two seasons in the famed number 21 Ford and noted that his replacement would soon be announced. Following a ninth-place finish in the Daytona 500, the 35-year-old has finished 26th or worse in 11 of 15 races, including four DNFs, leaving him 30th in the point standings. Berry said he was extremely fortunate to get the opportunity and is trying to stay optimistic about the future. I'm Susie Armstrong. This is NASCAR Today on the Motor Racing Network.
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3: All right, WECO, Andrew Knight here in studio, our news director Goose Lindsay on scene. And Goose, I understand about an hour or so ago, a train derailment here in Morgan County. What can you tell us?
4: Yeah, really can't tell you a lot right now. I do know there's a train derailed. From what I've heard, they don't think there's any injuries, but I can't confirm anything like that yet. They believe, you know, it's between, say, Shady Grove and Nemo, real area hard to get to, but the law enforcement and those folks have put up drones now so they can pinpoint it a little better. I do know, I think they've evacuated, I guess you would say, in a 5-mile radius of where that area is. I'm right here at the end of Lansing Bridge at the church there, and this is where they're going to have their command center set up. And right now they've got the road going to Shady Grove blocked, and I see a lot of folks, you know, trying to figure out where they're going and things like that. So, but we're just going to play this by ear and see what happens.
3: Well, all right. So once again, a train derailment here in Morgan County in the Shady Grove area happened just about an hour or so ago. So Goose Lindsay, WECO News Director on scene, and you'll keep us up to date, I'm sure, as the information and the evening unfolds.
4: Sure will.
5: ABC News, I'm Michelle Franzen. After weeks of stalled talks between the U.S. and Iran, President Trump once again announcing a deal is close. Here's ABC's Stephen Portnoy.
6: Earlier today, the president said in a social media post that he had canceled what he called the scheduled strikes and bombings against Iran for this evening. He said that discussion and final points have been in both concept and great detail, approved by all parties involved. He went on to name other countries in the region, but not Iran.
5: A source with knowledge of the negotiations tells ABC News the deal is very close as mediators have hit some breakthroughs. Separate efforts in the House and Senate failing today to pass short-term extensions of FISA authorities ahead authorizations ahead of tomorrow's deadline. Secretary of State Marco Rubio announced the U.S. will sanction Cuba's state-owned gas and oil company, alleging that Cuba's government is using it as a tool of repression and self-serving the regime. And stocks soaring and oil prices fell today on word the U.S. and Iran may close in on a deal. This is ABC News.
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3: 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William Edgar Lee Watson, age 73, passed away Saturday. He is survived by his wife, Barbara No. Watson, son, Tim Watson, daughter, Mary Nicole Daugherty, son, Jacob Tyler Watson, stepson, Neil Noe, and siblings, Sharon Schubert, Denise Duncan, and Scott Watson. The family will receive friends Thursday from 5 to 7 p.m. at Schubert Funeral Home in Wartburg, with the funeral to follow at 7 o'clock. A graveside service will be held Friday at 10 a.m. at Coal Hill Cemetery.
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5: Mostly clear skies throughout the evening, overnight lows in the low 70s. Then thunderstorms back in the forecast for Friday with highs near 88 degrees. With your WECO Weather, this is Amber Moore.
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6: Mostly clear skies throughout the evening, overnight lows in the low 70s. Then thunderstorms back in the forecast for Friday with highs near 88 degrees. With your WECO Weather, this is Amber Moore.
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1: This is Inside the Outdoors with professional fisherman Brad Knight. 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We'll also feature interviews from local anglers and the biggest names in the outdoor industry. 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
3: Hello, everybody, and welcome back to another episode of Inside the Outdoors, brought to you by Patterson's Home Appliances. It's hard to believe, but the 2026 turkey season has completely came to an end for the United States. I know it wrapped up here in Tennessee a couple of weeks ago, but we continued our season on up into the Northeast. Just finished up a road trip where we hit up the Ohio, Pennsylvania, New York, Vermont, New Hampshire, and Maine. And speaking of Maine, they actually kept their season open until June the 6th this year, so was able to finish the year up there and actually get to harvest two turkeys in the month of June. So that was definitely different, and beautiful weather up there this time of year, about 50 to 55 for a high. It was beautiful days up there. My parents ended up flying in after the season was over to Boston. They've never been up that part of the world before, so I was able to take them up to Maine and show them some different parts of the country, and then we came on back home. So it's been a long season and lots of early mornings and long nights, but I wouldn't trade it for the world. I love turkey hunt, as we all know, and it's sad to see the season be over. We're going to get things transitioned back over to bass fishing, a little bit of summertime deer preparation, and we'll turn around twice, and that'll be right here in our lap as well. So things are off and rolling pretty good in the fishing world. We've got my good friend Luke Duncan on an episode for tonight. Luke wears many hats in the bass fishing world. He's a tournament MC for the NPFL along with the Alabama Bass Trail. He also has an uber successful podcast called Low Budget Live. He's been doing that for many years along with selling boat parts for TH Marine for a long, long time. And now he's started his own company and struck out on his own. So we're going to get to hear the Luke Duncan story. Don't go anywhere. We're going to have a great show for you tonight. And without further ado, we're going to go ahead and jump right into our interview with Luke Duncan. And Luke, welcome to Inside the Outdoors.
4: Well, buddy, I feel honored to finally get asked to do this. I hate that I'm doing it from a rental car in Florida, but you know, that's how the life of the traveling circus normally goes.
3: I totally understand. That's just kind of part of the lure of the show, right? I mean, half the time I'm doing it, I'm in the back of my truck in a national forest on a turkey hunt, or we're in a campground at a tournament, or a rental house at a bass tournament, or just who knows where it's going to be happening. So that's kind of part of the deal. It's we're just kind of traveling gypsies out here in this world of the outdoors.
4: That's it.
3: So it's we just flipped the calendar to May. We were just doing a little intro there. We were talking about a couple of things. We got turkey season. I guess you would go ahead and classify it now as being late season, even though we just opened up now that we got pushed back here in Tennessee. I've got my own personal feelings about that, but I'm sure nobody wants to hear about it. Change it back, TWRA. Yeah. But, you know, it's how's I know you're a big turkey hunter. We've shared a turkey hunting trip or two along the way, and just going to check in with you and see how it's been down your way.
4: Well, how it's been is, what was that book, kid's book growing up? Somebody in the absolute no good, rotten, awful day or something like that. I can't remember. I read it when I was in school. That's how my turkey season's been. It's been awful, no good, rotten. Man, we're, you know, I'm in southern Middle Tennessee down there where I'm primarily hunting, about an hour and a half south of Nashville. And we were really on a comeback with birds. And you've been to my place. And
3: yeah.
4: And it's really started making a comeback the last 3 or 4 years. And man, this year has been really difficult. It's, you know, got a lot of young birds, gobbler-wise, on our farm, but not a lot of

0: mature birds, and if they're there, they're completely silent. We've not had a lot of good hunts as far as just vocal birds. We've, you know, seen some turkeys and had fun, but it's been not a lot of full fan frying pan.
1: Right, that's a great way to say it.
0: At my place.
1: That's one. Yeah. That's one thing that's kind of been consistent that I'm hearing with a lot of my friends that hunt here, and kind of semi what I've experienced. And I've hunted a lot around here, and it just not real vocal. And I don't know if it's a. I really don't think it's a lack of birds as much as just not being very vocal and gobbling very much. And why that's the case, I don't know. I think it's probably a factor of a few things, and one being I think they just got started really early this year. We had the really warm spring, or little warm fronts kind of leading up to our winter spring time, and I think a lot of the hens were bred and things were kind of finished up before we ever really got a chance to get going.
0: Yeah, I don't disagree with that at all. You know, we had some cold weather in February, but then I know you remember we had a couple weeks there. You know, I worked for the Alabama Bass Trail, and our first event in the north was like the second week of February, and we were at Smith Lake, and I wore shorts and flip-flops on the weigh-in stage that day. It was 80 degrees, so we had some real warm weather in southern Tennessee in February, and then in March we did too, and then with the season opening a couple weeks later, yeah, I think for some reason this year they're definitely further ahead than where we normally see them.
1: Yeah, so maybe that's just got to be something to do with, you know, the goblin activity being lower, or what have you. So I don't know. I'm a long ways from a biologist. I just like to stand on the top of the ridges and listen to them do their thing. And that's been a challenge this year. Acted a little bit weird. And that's turkey hunting, though, right?
0: No doubt about it. And that's what we all chase. That's my 14-year-old Ryder. He loves it. And you know, you've hunted with Ryder, and he's ate up with it. And it's funny. He said, Dad, I don't ever have to pull the trigger, but I do want to hear him gobble. So that's what we all chase, is that,
1: absolutely,
0: that gobble. He, you know, he's like, I'm okay with not taking birds, but I sure would like to hear him gobble every now and then. That sure does make it better. And we've had a few gobbles. We had one morning, I text you this, but I called in 9 Jakes at the end of his gun barrel that were all gobbling there for about 30, 45 minutes in front of us. And that makes for a fun time, even
1: absolutely,
0: if you don't get, fried turkey that night.
1: No doubt about it. How old is Hudson and Ryder now for our listeners?
0: So Ryder's 14, Hudson 17.
1: Golly, that makes me feel so old.
0: 17 going on 25, he thinks. Yeah, we are old, buddy. We're old as dirt.
1: Yeah, it happened quick. I can remember both those boys just being, I don't even know how small, but way smaller than driving cars. I know that. So that's been really awesome being able to see you, you know, bring your, you know, outdoor enthusiasm and translate it on to your children and pass that along. And that's really what being in the outdoors and everything's truly about. I mean, there's been some amazing times, and that's, you guys, it, getting, man, to hunt together. It's really special.
0: There ain't no doubt about it, man. And I this whole turkey season, he's gone with me every time I've gone, except for one trip. And where I went during the week when he was in school, and Ryder in particular, and when I get up and at 4:30 in the morning at the kitchen table, he's sitting there wearing his vest, got his camo on and his vest and his boots on before I even get in the kitchen ready to go. I know I'm doing something right. You
1: and
0: know?
1: No doubt about it.
0: At 14 years old, I love to see it. I love to see it.
1: And they're big into fishing too, right?
0: Oh yeah. They love it, man. They you know, on the competitive side, they were never, now they do enjoy fishing tournaments, but they never got bit by that bug as much as I did at their age. That was all I ate, slept, and breathed back
1: sure.
0: then was tournament fishing for sure as a kid, keeping up with it. But they, you know, they enjoy just going fishing. Certainly if we have a tournament, we've had some fun tournaments that we've done good in that they've really loved it. But that's not something they just wake up wanting to do. But now they love to set the hook. There's
1: yeah.
0: no doubt about that.
1: I mean, I think that's a great thing, to be totally honest with you. You know, children at that age, like, there's plenty of time for tournament fishing later on. I think that just
0: no doubt.
1: Developing a foundation and a passion, fundamentals, just loving fishing. You know what I mean? And then you can learn to compete when
0: yep.
1: you get older, and you know, there's plenty of time for that. I think that that's the right course at that age myself. I kind of relate it to, like, you know, you see the you know, the parents that get their kids into T-ball and they can barely walk. And if that's their thing, that's fine. I'm not judging. I just feel like it's a lot better to kind of go on the foundation. Just love fishing for fishing, getting a bite, and the rest will kind of take care of itself.
0: That's right. And we, with the big growth in high school and college fishing, junior high fishing, tournament wise, there's a big push for that. And when you and I were coming up, that didn't exist. And I see kids now, unfortunately, a lot of them, by the time they get out of college, they're kind of burned out on it.
1: Yeah.
0: Because they fish so many tournaments. And you know better than anybody, fishing tournaments is not easy. It's not easy on your body. It's not easy on your mind. It's not easy on your time. It's not easy on, it's not just like going fishing on Correct. Thursday afternoon for a few hours, right?
1: Yeah.
0: And I think that's the biggest thing that I think people miss is, these kids can get burned out, and they never get an escape from it either, from a standpoint of the social media side of it, right? We didn't have that to worry about.
1: Sure.
0: It's easy to get burned out on something these days. And so, I'm grateful that they're just in love with fishing and not necessarily the tournament angle of it all the time.
1: No doubt about it. I think that's the right approach. And, they get older and able to make decisions and working, and they want to hit the tournament trail and do their thing. That's their decision, totally up with it then. But, now it's kind of like AAU basketball. For some it's okay. But it gets kind of out of hand at a young age pretty quick these days.
0: All right, no doubt. Yeah. And you find yourself playing 365 days a year almost, to one sport. And I think that having a lot going on can be just fine,
1: No doubt. It's going to be time for our first commercial break. Don't go anywhere. We're going to have a lot more from Luke Duncan right here on Inside the Outdoors.
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1: And welcome back to Inside the Outdoors. We've got Luke Duncan joining us. Luke's a man that wears many hats in the outdoor industry. And we're going to kind of just talk about, how you got your beginning and then work your way all the way through. So, Luke, you were a tournament angler way back when, man. You were a Bass Opens pro at age 19. Am I remembering that correct?
0: Yep. 19 is when I fished my first open. I started fishing a bass club with my dad at 12. That was the youngest guy in that by a long shot, like we just were talking about earlier. The high school fishing didn't exist then. I got made fun of in high school for being a tournament bass fisherman. People didn't get it. And now my local high school has, a team of 20 plus kids, but it's crazy to see. But I got kind of started early and always loved fishing, but didn't really start fishing for bass till I was like 10 with my dad. And I'll never forget him telling me, "Hey man, there's these tournaments that go on Thursday nights," because we'd fish in the summer, on Wilson Lake. And he's like, "They're from 6 to 10, and you catch your 5 biggest bass, you bring them in." Man, that idea just climbed all over me. Just like how cool that would be to compete and do that. And we started doing those some, getting our butts beat more times than not. But we started doing that, and then joined a bass club, the Tennessee Alabama Bass Club, right on the Tennessee Alabama line there,
1: nice.
0: Out of my hometown. And some of my closest friends in fishing still to this day I met as a kid, you know, back then in that deal. And so, yeah, that's kind of how it started, and then progressed to everything from fishing a few BFLs here and there as a co-angler to fishing as a boater, fishing the opens, fished a few Everstarts here and there, and never really set the world on fire by any means, other than first year that I fished the opens, I did end up missing making the then Bassmaster Tour by just a few spots, was way up there in the points, heading in the last tournament, Lake Martin, and wasn't ready. If I had made it, it's probably the best thing that ever happened to me, and people probably heard me say that before in life. I mean, it was definitely a blessing and a curse. I was heartbroken to not make it, but also my life would have probably taken a lot different path had that happened that soon, to be honest, because I definitely wasn't ready for it. And the open schedule kind of favored me. I knew those lakes really well in the three events to qualify. And you know, like I do, it's just when you take it nationally and you haven't traveled that much and things, I was probably in for a rude awakening had I got that invite to the what's now the Elite Series, was then the Bassmaster Tour. That's for sure.
1: That's some pretty cool root stories right there, and unanswered prayers. You know what I mean? That's I think there's a song about some of that stuff.
0: That's right.
1: And
0: I no doubt. I was devastated for sure at the time, like I said. But yeah, unanswered prayers to say the very least on it. And I'll never forget. Just real quick, my dad. I was driving to Lake Martin that final tournament, and we had talked before I left the house, and he says, "What are you gonna do if you make it?" And I said, "What do you mean?" He said, "What are you going to do if you make it? How are you going to afford it? How are you going to, you know, how are you going to do it?" I'm like, "I'm going to get sponsors." He's like, "Well, son, it's not that easy." And he's like, "What about college? Because I just started college, you know." And I said, "I'm going to quit." He said, "So you're going to quit college? You're going to quit college?" And he said, and my dad loved, you know, tournament bass fishing. He had done it a lot in the 80s and early 90s and things. And it had always kind of been his dream as well. So he wasn't knocking my dream, but he was teaching me the realities of the dream. And of course, you know, at the time that conversation was a difficult one to have, because I was like, "Well, I'll just go to a bank and get money." Right. That's how this works. Right. I'm gonna give a bass, not, you know, bass fisher my money to go bass fishing.
1: Why wouldn't
0: I? Just didn't know how it worked, you know. And yeah, exactly. I love to fish. They should just hand me money. So yeah, that was a big time life lesson back then. Kind of, you're right on the fringe of this dream that you want, but sometimes when you catch it, you catch the dream. You
1: right.
0: realize,
1: you catch
0: right,
1: a tiger by the tail, and then you got to do something with it.
0: Pretty quick. Yeah, that's right. So I'm, you know, at the time we don't see those lessons in life sometimes, but you know, looking back over 20 years now, I'm grateful it worked out the way it did.
1: No doubt. So that's got you in that 19 to 20 year old range. At what point in time did you start working for TH Marine? Was it in that window?
0: So,
1: right in that.
0: So So I actually met Greg Bowie from TH Marine, and I knew Bill Huntley a little bit, who was the original founder there. Great, great man, a hero of mine in life for sure. And I fished local tournaments against those guys a lot.
1: Yeah.
0: And they knew that I was at the University of North Alabama. I was fishing. They were seeing me a lot. And they actually talked to me at a Bassmaster Classic. I was there working for a sponsor. And they said, "Hey, give us a call when you get out of school. We may have something for you." And I said, "No," kind of like the conversation with my dad. I said, "No, I'm just going to fish forever. I don't need a job, you know." And then, of course, by the time I graduated, my dad was like, "Hey, how about that job? You going to get a job? You probably need a job, you know." So, anyways, I met with those guys, and I graduated May of 05, and I started working for them in August of 05, kind of a sales internship thing. And you know, and them being in they weren't the TH then that they became in the fishing space that, you know, a lot of people know them on the marketing side. They weren't even sponsoring anybody at that time. They didn't have a lot of products they do now. And so, you know, I thought that I would still be able to fish a lot of tournaments when I got there, but you know, they weren't heavily involved in that bass fishing space. As crazy as that is to hear for probably a lot of people, you know, bulk of their business was always boat builders, boat manufacturers. So we were going to see them all the time. And so for a few years there, call it, you know, 05, really 10 years, I kind of laid out of fishing big tournaments. I actually had a few years there. I didn't even have a boat, that I would just fish with my dad some. And then kind of fast forward, I built my career up and was calling on boat manufacturers. And in 2013, had an opportunity to fish a couple co-angler events on the FLW tour. And I got a check in one, and I was actually there to work on jack plates, to do service crew work.
1: Nice.
0: And
1: dual effort there.
0: Dual effort. So it was kind of, they didn't have a service crew at the time. So I went and did that at a couple and kind of got bit by that bug again. And then in 15, they started sponsoring the FLW, got involved, and I somehow talked them into letting me fish every one of them as a co-angler. And matter of fact, it was 10 years ago last week that I won the third event of the year at Beaver Lake by a few ounces there at a time in my life where I really needed it. And, you know, I got a check in the first one, and I ended up, I think, out of five of six tournaments out of the back of the boat, I won one. I got checks in all of them, and then qualified for the Forestwood Cup that you won.
1: Yep.
0: On the pro side there. And I actually had an opportunity out of the back of the boat to potentially win that event, lost some fish, but that qualified me for being able to get a spot on the 2016 FLW Tour. And, dude, I had an old Ranger that literally leaked. Old beat up truck. And luckily, at the time, Keith Daffron from Ranger Boats offered me an opportunity to run a boat and got me on their pro staff. Cause he said, are you going to fish when they call your, you know, you call your number next year? You're going to fish the pro side? And I said, man, I can't do that. I'm not going to do that. And I said, my boat this and my truck that, and I'm just making excuses. And he said, well, here, you ain't got to worry about the boat part, because I'm going to hook you up on something. And so I'll never forget that conversation. Him and our buddy Scott Arms, they got me in a boat, and kind of the rest is history. Like, I did it for, you know, 2016, 17, 18, and 19 was my last season there, and I decided to kind of, you know, I didn't realize it was going to be my last year. When the year started, but then a lot of things happened, you know, a lot of changes, that was before they got purchased by Major League Fishing. And then I had kind of a career change as well. At the same time, things were changing at TH Marine. So 19 was my last year on the tour. I fished a couple opens, after that, but yeah, I had a long hiatus to kind of get back to my childhood dream. And then in 2017, though, I was still on the tour, so I kind of started this podcast craziness that has kind of led to everything that I'm doing now in the fishing world that I never really saw coming, but I certainly love doing.
1: Yeah, no doubt about it. And you were talking about those days of traveling as a co-angler, and I think the very first co-angler event you might have fished at Smith Lake was you were going to practice with Wesley Strader, and I was camping beside of him. I think that might have been the first time I think we might have met.
0: Yeah,
1: and talked very much, and
0: that was in that. Yeah,
1: I think.
0: Yeah, that was 2013 in February.
1: Okay.
0: Yeah, Duncan Bridge. That was the 2013. It's cold as all get out. And I went to practice with the W one day. That was my first time being back in a bigger event in years. Yeah, that was
1: awesome.
0: That's right. I met you there at the K. Yeah, I remember that.
1: Yeah,
0: Duncan Bridge. Yeah, it was cold, so cold, man.
1: And you brought back a little memory. I just got to kind of tell this story for our listeners. But you were talking about qualifying for the cup that I won in Wachita. And my most memorable, most important day on the water in my entire life, I know this is going to sound silly, was the final day of practice at Lake Wachita. And I had sucked in practice. I caught them a few days here and there.
0: Yep.
1: But the final day, I go up the river. I'm just going to go up the river, and we're going to crank a plug around and do whatever. You and Wesley were the only two guys up there. You're practicing with what you're filming a video standing on a piece of foam or something. Do you remember this? And I pulled up. I was like,
0: not on a stump.
1: Is that what it was?
0: I was standing on a stump.
1: And I come around the corner and I'm like, what in the world are these two dudes doing right here? I had to ask. And we ended up talking, but I caught like 50 that day and never caught a keeper. Had three of those been keepers, which this is on the total opposite end of the lake I ended up winning the tournament on, had just three or four of those. I mean, just a couple, just a hint of success up there. That's where I would have went and gone. But I had a bad practice day up there that year, and you and Wes were like, we had a couple of buzz bait bites up here. And I remember, well, I'll tie a buzz bait. And then catching the first day, that's how I caught my big weight, was on a buzz bait. But I'll never forget that day of going up there and getting so many bites and they all being little. None of them were keeper. Caught 40 or 50 fish cranking. Yep. And anyway, just a memorable day for me. I'll never forget that as long as I live. Pretty cool to have that story.
0: Yeah. That's a week none of us will ever forget for dang sure. And the Tennessee 3, as we always like to joke
1: that's
0: call
1: right.
0: ourselves. But yeah, me and Wes, see, that's kind of where that was 15. I was just getting into the social media stuff a little bit. I did a little bit of it for TH Marine at the time. And we were always doing something stupid that I thought was funny to make a video on the phone.
1: Yep.
0: And not to be the old man in the room. It's like, I was doing that before you kids were doing
1: exactly,
0: this.
1: Exactly, yeah. We started that stuff.
0: But we were doing really, really stupid stuff to make ourselves laugh and have fun. And I remember there was a giant stump, and I'd hung a plug on it, and we got over there by it, and I said, W, let me get out. Let me stand on that, and you pull up here like you're fishing, and I'll feel. But yeah, I remember. Then you pulled up like, all right, what's going on here?
1: I thought I'd missed the party.
0: What are y'all
1: or something.
0: Doing?
1: Oh, good times, man. What would you give to go back to those days in bass fishing?
0: Yeah, ain't no doubt.
1: Golly.
0: I think about it. I think about it all the time. We were living the good old days and we didn't realize it.
1: That's you know what? No truer words may have ever been spoken on this show than that right there, man. It was good shape pre 2020 and life was good. But anyway, it rolls right on, and we're going to take a quick commercial break, and we're going to talk all about Low Budget Live and how it got started to what it's turned into today. So don't go anywhere. We'll be right back with Luke Duncan right after this commercial break.
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1: And welcome back to Inside the Outdoors, brought to you by Patterson's Appliances. We're joined by Luke Duncan. Proud to have him on the episode this week. And Luke, we were talking a little bit about your tournament history and what it turned into and the podcast you started with Low Budget Live. And man, what a monster it's turned into from the idea of what it's become. It's really remarkable. And it really kind of was, at the time, there might have been, I think Iaconelli might have been the only other fishing guy that had a podcast at that time. If I'm even remembering that right, but man, what year was it? Did we start 2016 or 17? Had the first one?
0: 17. Yeah. Okay. You were one of the first ever guests the show. And, we didn't know if it was a show or what in the world we were doing, to be honest. When we started it, at the Forestwood Cup that Justin Atkins won in Columbia, South Carolina.
1: That's right. At that restaurant. And,
0: Back then there was, Iaconelli had Ike Live, which I was a big fan of, and I had got to, earlier that summer, I got to go do that at his house. He had this awesome studio and really cool setup, and I went and did it, and I was such a big podcast fan. And there was, Bass Talk Live, Mark Jeffries had Bass Talk Live. It had been going for a while, and he actually helped Iaconelli set up his deal, so they were kind of the OGs in it,
1: okay,
0: so to speak. And we decided, I say we, myself, my buddy Darian, who's the sweet tea guru now with y'all Sweet Tea, and then my buddy Corey Big C that works for TH Marine. We were running the roads together all the time during those days, and me and Darian mainly talking about podcast and how to do one. And man, I had no clue. I didn't even have a computer, didn't have anything, but I got to research it, and we started it by doing lives on Instagram because it was a free platform that we could stream a show. And the unfortunate part was they disappeared the way Instagram Lives worked. After 24 hours, they were gone. So there's no record of any of the ones we did.
9: No kidding. I didn't realize. I didn't have thought about that.
0: Yeah, dude. A lot of work for nothing, to be honest, because we're dragging equipment around. We're booking guests. I mean, dude, at one time I had one night I had Jimmy Houston, Roland Martin, and Bill Dance on with me.
9: Unbelievable.
0: On an early low budget live, all at the same time. Complete chaos. And all that exists of it is a screenshot of me interviewing them. But yeah, I figured out a way that the name Low Budget and everything came from. I played music for a number of years, so I had all this music equipment, and I found a way to take my mixer and run it into my cell phone when we broadcast on Instagram. So it actually looked like we have microphones, sound equipment, but that was where the low budget came from. We were doing it for free essentially, cause I already had all this stuff. And, not too far into it, I guess it was, late 18, I was doing them sporadically. And, my buddy Brian the Carpenter, Brian Stockel, who was with Ike and Ellie at the time on Ike Live, he called me one day and he said, "Dude, what you're doing is great, but can't listen to it on a iTunes, Spotify, anything like that." And he goes, "And there's no record of anything you're doing. It just goes away." He said, "You're just wasting this." He said, "You're just wasting all these, and there's some really great conversations." And so I bought a MacBook. And then I started doing just an audio version of it on iTunes and Spotify for a little bit. And then in the fall of 2019, just got the wild hair because I just thought it was goofy that somebody would watch you talk.
9: Yeah.
0: Because I never consumed like the video side podcast. So I set up a GoPro.
1: That was all so new. Nobody was really doing any of that kind of stuff at the time. You know what I mean?
0: Yeah.
1: It was like Joe Rogan and a handful of other guys.
0: Yeah.
1: Social media was still pretty new.
0: Yeah, and I just, that's right. Well, and I was such a Rogan fan and such a fan of so many other podcasts, but I never watched them do it. I always listened going down the road, or on an airplane or whatever. And so I threw one up there, and I had to figure out how to sync up the audio with the video. I knew nothing, man. I was so green in it. And, but that year I'd started my YouTube channel as well because we were filming my last year on the FLW tour, the traveling circus stuff, and FLW was sharing those videos. We're just kind of showing the good, the bad, and the ugly of the whole deal. And so it's just kind of natural to do that. So in the fall of 19, I started just kind of throwing them up there. And that year I had a couple blow up, so to speak. And it just kind of grew from there. And then in 20, I was kind of ahead of the game, and then COVID happens and everybody starts podcasts all of a sudden because everybody's home and, everybody's doing Facebook Lives and Instagram Lives because there's nothing else to do. So you've got pro fishermen that have ever even thought about doing that are doing it. And so, I was kind of ahead of the curve. So you had a lot of people that were consuming podcasts in 2020. So that's really when it started kind of really gaining traction. And now I started counting episodes in that 19 time frame, and I know we've missed some, and I'm over 300 something episodes in. I try to do it every Monday to the best of my abilities. I don't go live near as much anymore. I enjoy the pre-recorded ones a little bit more these days, but it's kind of evolved into this thing where you have folks that listen that call themselves low lifers, and they're a loyal bunch of folks that support what I do. And now we're hundreds of thousands of downloads a year, and I think last year over a million views in total.
9: Wow.
0: On YouTube.
9: It's really awesome.
0: Which still just blows my mind. It's crazy, man, just to talk about bass fishing, talk about hunting, and a little bit of music thrown in there sometimes. A little bit of my life.
9: No doubt.
0: Kind of crazy.
1: Yeah, man, I'm super proud of you, and it's really cool because I've had such a behind-the-scenes look at, the conversations that we had just in the, wanting to get this started, and you had the vision for it. And, man, I'm just a bass tournament guy. I don't have any visions for that kind of stuff. And, laying all this stuff out. And I was like, dude, that sounds great. I have no idea how you're going to make that happen, but man, I'm all for it. Whatever I can do to help you, just, I'm a moral support guy, but
9: what you just turned that in from an idea to what it's become today, it's really cool to see, man. It's kind of the American dream. You built a business out of an idea. And that's really cool, especially when it's your passion in life too. So don't go anywhere. We'll be right back with Luke Duncan right after this commercial break.
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9: And welcome back to Inside the Outdoors. We've got Luke Duncan joining us. So I got a couple of questions about it. So let me just ask you this. You've been doing this for a long time, a lot of years now. How much prep are you putting into each show? Like for the people behind the scenes, they just, you know, click, you know, play on Mondays and it rolls on YouTube. But I mean, there's so much that's got to be going on behind the scenes. How much time and prep and thought do you think goes into just the average episode?
0: Man, it's several hours as far as, you know, when you go from prep to, you know, I get the idea for what I'm going to talk about, to prep, to, you know, booking guests, to then recording, to then, you know, the editing process, which I don't edit a ton. You know, I kind of shoot it all in one clip for the most part, but I do have to put it together, and it takes a while to kind of get everything the right way and sounding as good as it can sound and looking like it needs to look and all that. And I'm a one-man band, so, you know, I don't have a producer. I'm doing it all myself. I've always kind of taken pride in that. And I know guys on podcasts that have folks working for them and different things, but for me, it has to – I've got so many irons in the fire that it has to work on my schedule. Yeah.
9: Right, you got a window, you got to fit it in.
0: I can't, right. So I've kind of got to get it in. Several hours, I'd say. And look, I'm constantly on the prep side. You know, I'll get an idea going down the road and you know, type something or put something in my voice notes on my phone for an idea for a subject or, you know.
9: Sure.
0: An idea of a point that I want to try to get across, that kind of thing. So, really, I never turn it off.
9: It's constant.
0: To be honest. A lot of my thought process. Yeah. It just kind of became just such a large part of mine and my family's life several years ago that it's a lot. And then, you know, then you've got on the backside of that, you know, you're trying to monitor, you want to engage with the people that listen as best you can and comments and things. And as long as they're not, you know, leaving ridiculous comment. Which we see a lot in bass fishing these days. A lot of people that just like to say really crazy things. But
9: it's pretty much a full-time job. Then really become full-time for you.
0: But it's a lot. That's why I'm grateful that so many people listen. That's what I say that a good bit on the show is I really don't do it for myself. I do it for the people that, you know, send me messages telling me that they're going through chemo, and every Monday it helps them get through their chemo treatment a little bit better because they like to hear my redneck self talk, you know, and it's really that cool kind of stuff that keeps you going, and it's really cool, man. And I've met folks from all different walks of life, and just like real quick story, a couple weeks ago, I had a young man and his dad that I got to take fishing on the Coosa River. They're from the island of Kauai, Hawaii, and this young man, whose dad listens to the show, reached out to me on Instagram a few months ago, interested in buying my boat, but his son is coming to the mainland U.S. to go to the University of Montebello this fall to pursue bass fishing. He started a high school bass fishing club collect 10 kids that eat bass fish on the whole island they live on. They've got bass, largemouth, smallmouth, peacock bass, crazy just lifestyle, right?
1: Yeah, absolutely.
0: Living in the mountain like the rainforest of Hawaii, and that led them to fishing with a red. My podcast led them to fishing with a redneck bass fish. We have one of the best days I've had on the water in a long time, maybe ever, just fish catch wise, and they were just two awesome folks to spend a day on the water with. But it's situations like that, man, and there's so many more
1: that, isn't that crazy? Happened
0: because of low budget life. Yeah, man, it's just it's so wild to me.
9: Yeah, it's hard to wrap your head around. You know, how it connects so many different people with being in the outdoors. That's one kind of unique thing that's pretty cool about our industry is, I guess I'm going to choose my words here a little bit, but for the most part, the quality of people that are involved, and man, they're just good people. And it just, like, most of my best friends that I have today have met through tournament bass fishing or some part of the outdoors, and that's, you know, just a unique good core group of people that try to do things the right way. And that's it's pretty neat whenever you get to, you know, kind of see the big picture of this whole stuff. I guess we're getting old and soft and mushy, ain't we? I mean, I remember when I used to bass fish to just snatch a fish out of the water. And now it's pretty cool to see the big picture come together.
0: No, it is, man. And you know, there's all kind of things. You start this kind of stuff in life and you never know really why you're starting it. I mean, you got your reasoning, I guess, but then as it grows, you're like, oh, that's why, right? Yeah. Or for me with the podcast, like I've gone through personally in my life, and you know it very well because you've been there for me, but, you know, losing my parents. Yeah. I was very open talking about both of them, losing them on the podcast over the last few years. And, man, just the amount of support I got. And I didn't really throw it out there looking for it, I guess, so to speak, but it's just kind of letting people that follow along know, hey man, like I might not be doing this every week for a while. I got things going, you know what I mean? Yeah. Like you try to update people and let people know what you got going on, and the amount of support for the people that reach out, you know, especially with my mom's deal battling breast cancer. When she passed, the amount of people were like, I lost my mom, or I've lost my dad, my brother, just the messages and the comments, man. And I always say that, like it's so crazy to see that fishing community, and it could wrap its arms around you, and we see it all the time. And we also talk about the negativity. There's a lot of negativity in this world, period, but in the fishing world these days, there can be some. And I think there's a lot more positivity that outweighs it, though. I will say that.
9: No doubt. It just doesn't get the press that it deserves. I agree with what you're saying 100%. All right, I'm going to put you on the spot now just a little bit talking about Low Budget Live. What's your favorite episode in all the ones that you've done, if you had to pick one? Gun to your head.
0: Oh, man. Man, that's a toughie.
9: That's just putting you right on the spot, isn't it?
0: That is because they're all so different. All right, let me think.
9: All right, we'll come back to that one. I'll go to my next one.
0: Not to suck up to the show host, but the one you and I and Wesley did one. The Tennessee 3,
1: yeah,
0: that's always one of my favorites.
9: That's a good one, for sure.
0: I like in-person interviews. So I've had some I had my buddy Fat Cat on at the house, and he did an in-person one where he kind of got real about his struggles in life and kind of his life story. And he's been through a lot in life, and he had childhood cancer and just some crazy things, but that's one that jumps out to me that was just like, you know, really, really special.
1: Yeah.
0: And then, I think anytime you get to have a hero on, you know, like a Jimmy Houston, listen to Jimmy tell stories is cool. I've had Jimmy on a couple times over the years. I always think like the Greg Hackney episodes, I've done two or three of them. Yeah. They're always just great. You know,
1: yeah. Like Hackney's the man.
0: Greg's just Greg. He's just going to bring it. So I think some of those stick out for sure.
9: Man, that's cool. I was going to go to one of the most memorable moment that you had, but I think you probably just answered that in the other one. So that's both great answers, and I hate to put you on the spot about that, but that's pretty good. Let's kind of, we were talking about LBL, and that's kind of your business life, but let's kind of talk about your TH background. We talked about that started, and that's how a lot of people got to know you in the TH brand. And
1: and just kind of walk us through that and into what that's turned into for you now on the business side of things.
0: Well, you know, I had an opportunity. I worked there for a long time and was grateful to be there, like I said, right out of college. But things change. Companies make different moves and things. And they actually, we were always a family-owned business, and it sold. And we're seeing that a lot in our fishing and marine industry, whether that's boat companies or bait companies. Or, you know, we've seen it a lot over the years. And they were bought by a publicly traded company. And, man, it just didn't fit my deal anymore. You know, as anybody that listens to me knows, and as you know, I kind of march to the beat of my own drum.
1: Yep.
0: In life a little bit. And so I decided to make a change, man. And it was a scary change at the time, but in late 2023, I decided to step away and just do my own thing. And so luckily through the podcast, I had, started working with the National Professional Fishing League back in 2021, doing live coverage for them. And then starting last year, I became a full-time MC and live commentator on the live for the Alabama Bass Trail as well. So I had, you know, 20-something events that I could work and fish in. I got the podcast going. And so I had that kind of safety net. And I decided to kind of step away from corporate America. And then I started my own business as well. So I'm selling my own boat parts, have it manufactured, and same kind of deal as I did back in the day to boat builders. And then me and a dear friend of mine have started a rep group as well. So I needed another hat to wear. So in life, so I decided to do that, but in the same space. So we're repping, some companies like a Bob's Machine Shop Jack Blades and, Pro Guy Batteries, some companies that I've worked with through fishing over the years and know really well, but we're repping them in the entire Southeast of Texas. So
1: awesome.
0: Started that kind of in January of this year. And, yeah, man, just really just, I've always been around boats since I was, you know, 10 years old. I've always loved them. So it's a natural fit. It kind of runs in parallels with the tournament side of my life, especially I get to call on bass boat manufacturers, go see kind of how the sausage is made.
1: Right.
0: You know, so to speak. Yep. And, you know, like this week, I'm down in South Florida calling on saltwater builders right now. And then I'll be back ready to do an Alabama Bass Trail, next weekend, on White Lake. So it's kind of a mix. And, you know, doing it on your own is not always easy.
1: No,
0: and
1: no.
0: It's not easy to cut the, right, yeah, it's just you work twice as hard for half as much kind of thing, man.
1: Yeah.
0: But it's so satisfying to do it on your own and really not have to rely on anything else, and you get in what you put in. That's a cliche saying, but it's so true. If you're willing to get up every day and throw what you, that you're trying to get to, throw what you got at it, you can do something. I mean, we live in a time now where that's definitely accessible. You don't have to go work for somebody else. You've got a skill set, you can go do that. And you know, for me, I had contemplated leaving TH in earlier years while I was fishing the tour and things, and the timing just never was right for me and my family. We had talked about it a good many times, and I just came over a drawbridge, in case you're wondering. That sounded like thunder on the listeners in there.
1: That might be the first time. That's for sure the first time that's ever happened here on Inside the Outdoors. It was a drawbridge break, but we'll take it.
0: Yeah. That was a drawbridge.
1: Really cool.
0: Yeah, drawbridge break. I'm down here in Stuart, Florida. Yeah, Stuart, Florida, crossing the Intercoastal Waterway right now. But beautiful.
1: I'm very jealous.
0: But yeah, man, I think it's just, for me, you know, I've always been very independent, and it just timing finally worked out for me to kind of roll the dice and take a chance. And you know, I'd be lying to anybody if I said it's easy, because it's not. You know, I think sometimes that people think it might look that way, there's another crane break. That was a crane I was driving by there, BK.
1: Nice. So,
0: I'm not sure what that was. The Kia Soul here. The mobile studio and the Kia Soul.
1: Well, I think the biggest takeaway on that is TH was great, and it was time for a change, and made one and struck out
0: that's
1: on your
0: right.
1: own, and that's not the easiest thing out there, but But if you're willing to put the time in, the American dream is alive and well, and don't let anybody tell you any different.
0: That's
1: the best way I know
0: to
1: put it.
0: That's right, man. And yeah, I'm forever grateful for working at T.H. Rain, especially those early years. So many life lessons learned, so many relationships made and friendships, and, you know, they're more like family than friends. And I'm forever grateful for them asking me if I wanted a job, that's for sure, because I wouldn't be where I'm at today if it wasn't for, especially Bill Huntley and Greg Booty, that's for sure.
1: No doubt. And we're going to take a quick break. We'll be right back with more from Luke Duncan right here on WECO.
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1: Welcome back to Inside the Outdoors, brought to you by Patterson's Appliances. We've got my great friend Luke Duncan. Really, I don't even want to call you a friend. We're family at this point, man. We're pretty tight.
0: And we kind
1: of got caught up on all the tournament fishing background, all the working and everything. I want to kind of get into where you're at now with the tournament hosting. You're the host of the NPFL Tournament Trail, also the Alabama Bass Trail, more on a local/regional level. So, man, you've kind of come out of the gate swinging with this deal with the NPFL. It's been great for you. And, man, they've kind of really got ahead of steam this year with being the first tournament organization to completely ban forward-facing sonar. A lot of guys really jumped on board, and, man, that's got to be a great thing for you seeing that happen as well.
0: Yeah, it definitely has got them a little ahead of steam, no doubt about that. And there's a lot of controversy surrounding that one little device. Who ever thought something like that could?
1: Yeah, it's certainly been
0: divide our industry so much, but it has, man. It's a hot button topic for sure. And you know, whenever they first called me and said, "Hey, it's what we're thinking about doing," I won't lie. Even though I like to march to the beat of my own drum and I'm trying to be as independent as possible, I was like, "Okay, all right." We'll see, kind of nerve-wracking. And man, folks came out with just wide open running to it and added a lot of veteran pros that have been in the industry for a long time that are still competing at a high level and to the mix with a lot of great anglers we already had. And, man, we got a field this year that's pretty daggum awesome. And first couple events, Jason Christie wins the first one on a spinnerbait. And the second one, Greg Hackney wins at sight fishing. And it's good to see those guys in a winner's circle. We got our next events coming up later in May on Douglas. So we're going to be
1: coming to my territory a little bit in there. Yeah, okay. Tennessee. I got you.
0: Yeah, that's right. Nice. So we've got the third event will be on Douglas. And looking forward to that for dang sure. But being on some home turf. But it's been – NPFL's been really good in life, and I love my NPFL family, Brad Fuller and Michelle Fuller, that started that deal. Great people, man. And I was fortunate that in late 2020, when they were putting this thing together, that I was somebody they thought they wanted to help with their live coverage. And we've been through a lot together, over the years, and man, we're rocking and rolling. That's for sure. This year has been awesome. More views than ever before, and a lot of real cool stuff happening there. So looking forward to see where it goes. We got four more events this year.
9: What's that like being the host? I mean, we all get to see doing the announcing, what the cameras are on, hitting record, but we'll talk about some of the challenges that go on kind of behind the scenes on bringing a broadcast to the airwaves like that, because there's got to be a tremendous amount of work that goes into that that people don't get to see.
0: Yeah, how long is this show?
9: Well, we got about six more minutes left, so we got to fit it in about that range.
0: Do you got hours? So live coverage, Mark Zona, who I'm lucky to call a friend and a mentor, but Mark Zona, when I started this venture with MPFL, he said, understand this, it is live, and if it can go wrong, it will go wrong, and guess what, it's going to go wrong.
9: Yeah, and you're the one they're pointing the camera at when it does.
0: That's right, and so, man, there's I like to say, you know, we pull off making it look like things aren't going on behind the scenes a lot of times, and I think a lot of live hosts are able to do that, but man, it's so tough, dude. You get audio issues, like trying to broadcast from the water. I mean, just think about your tournament days where the weather's just atrocious, right? And now add cameras and microphones and batteries and internet connection and cell phone signal and, you know, all that times five or six, and you just never know, man. You have some days where nothing happens. You have some days where we're running around in there like a fire drill, trying to figure things out and make things happen. But instead, so Fat Cat and I have a saying with live coverage and with the MPFL in particular, we say embrace the chaos. Embrace the chaos, because you never know, man. I'll give you just a real quick story for the folks at home. So there's a lot of folks, man, I could talk about fishing. Yes, you could, for sure. It's definitely, that's not the hard part of the job. The hard part of the job comes in is you have an in-ear monitor, and you are listening to a director give you direction for 5 hours while you're listening to a fisherman talk, while you're listening to music playing, while you're doing this. And I've already got enough voices in my head to start with. I didn't need any more, but you've got a couple different people talking in your ear while you're trying to deliver points.
9: While you're talking, they're talking to you about what to say.
0: Exactly. Yeah, you're saying, well, Brad, you know, we're out here throwing this spinnerbait, and he's going, okay, we're going to throw this replay in 30 seconds. Hey, Luke, 30 seconds. You're like, oh, yep.
9: Yeah,
0: while you're trying to make a point, and that happens all day. So that part of it's kind of crazy, but at the last tournament, I'll give you just a tech glitch that was kind of what you're dealing with sometimes. So in our ears, we can rarely hear ourselves back.
9: Okay.
0: In fact, Kat and I are in the room together, so we have the program feed is what they call it. So that's the actual show that the viewers are watching at home. That's what we're hearing, commentating, and then the director's talking over that in our ear from a different mic. Well, at the last event on the last day, we had an instance where we started being able to hear ourselves, but it was on about a 5-second delay. So if I
9: oh my gosh,
0: I couldn't figure it out for like so. Imagine I say, "Well, Brad," and I'm looking at you at the desk and saying it with a camera pointed at us, and then in my ear it says, "Well, Brad," and then in Fat Cat's ear it says, "Well, Brad," and then Fat Cat goes to answer, and what he says, I hear it out of his mouth because he's 3 feet from me, and then I hear it again in my ear. So just to get folks at home, embrace the chaos. A little crazy sometimes, but dude, it's fun. Doing ABT live is fun. It's a great time. We're out there running around. I'm in my boat for 5 hours running around covering teams. We've got trackers on like 40 out of 225 teams. We go live for 5 hours, kind of boat to boat action, commentate those. Then I MC the weigh-ins for those as well. Dude, it's just, I'm having so much fun, and commentating tournaments has let me know that maybe I didn't know as much about this bass fishing stuff as I thought all these years, because these guys catch them.
9: Yeah, that's one cool thing about being behind the scenes, when you get to see everybody and everybody's a little more loose on what they can talk about and stuff. Whenever you're the media guy instead of the competitor, it's got to be a pretty eye-opening experience just to be able to see everything that goes on and not just a small sample of it.
0: Oh, no doubt. No doubt about it. We get the behind-the-scenes goods all the time. And here's the thing. You know, like I do, if you're competing against Greg Hackney and you walk up to Greg and you're like, so, bud, how are you catching him?
9: Right.
0: He's just going to give you that look.

0: that may not have a following for Luke Duncan or know about your podcast or your business that you're doing now, how can folks follow you, find you, buy your stuff?
1: Well, so Luke Duncan on Instagram and Facebook, and Luke Duncan's Travel and Circus on YouTube is kind of where the podcast is, the video side of it. And then if Low Budget Live is the podcast, and it's available on every streaming service out there every Monday. And if you're late to the game, you got a lot of catching up to do.
0: I've
1: been running my mouth for quite a while about that fishing. So got a lot of catching up to do. But buddy, I appreciate you having me on big time.
0: Hey, no problem. We'll do it again, and you be safe down in Florida and sell a bunch of boat parts for us.
1: Hey, I'm gonna try. And one last thing. Go Big Orange.
0: There you go. Luke's another guy that bleeds orange just like we all do here in Tennessee, and we have a lot of conversations, some from fishing, some from cussing the Tennessee Vols out, but those stories aren't going to make the airwaves. Those will be for private. But until next week, everybody.
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6: Mostly clear skies throughout the evening, overnight lows in the low 70s. Then thunderstorms back in the forecast for Friday with highs near 88 degrees. With your WECO Weather, this is Amber Moore.
7: Sunshine, blue skies in the summer.
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5: This year's Deer Lodge 4th of July celebration will be honoring the 250th anniversary of the United States of America. Vendors will be set up by 9 a.m. The parade starts at 10. The Deer Lodge Abner Ross Center will be selling its famous grilled chicken meal in the community center following the conclusion of the parade. Helicopter rides begin at noon, children's games at 2 p.m., with fireworks to conclude the celebration at dusk. The Abner Ross Center will be selling 250 years of freedom memorabilia throughout the day.
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as classic as J.D. 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